0: For Thursday's qualifying final clash with Fremantle, taking down the minor premiers won't be easy. The Dockers undefeated in Perth this season and winning 8 of their 9 encounters with the Hawks. But Impey is confident the Hawks have what it takes.
1: We've always felt that it's been close, so maybe we can sneak back one.
0: Carlton has made it through to the finals after securing a wildcard victory over Melbourne. Retiring duo Tom McDonald and Jake Melsham played their final game for the Demons. World number one Scottie Scheffler has now surpassed Tiger Woods for career earnings on the PGA Tour after taking out the Tour Championship by 3 shots. Also in sport, Australia has ended a 24-year drought, claiming the world team title at the Speedway World Cup final in Poland. It was Australia's first World Cup victory since 2002. And Taylor Preston is the first Aussie to pick up a win on the opening day at the US Tennis Open. Adam Walton, Storm Hunter and Talia Gibson have all bowed out. With the details next.
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4: Looking at a shower or two later today and a top of 22 degrees. Tomorrow, partly cloudy and 19. Wednesday, a shower or two again and a max of 19 and a few heavier showers on Thursday. And 20 degrees outside at the moment. It is 16.0, or in other words, 16 degrees. Courtney Thornton to join us now for our word of the day. She's had another good chat with John on the old Dog and Bone. Good morning again, Courtney. How are you?
5: I'm good. How are you?
4: He must chew your ear off, I reckon.
5: We're busy, Glenn.
4: You're busy. Okay. Well, yeah. Sorry to interrupt you, but we'll just get this out of the way and then I'll put you back on hold and you can chat away till the 9 o'clock bulletin if you like.
5: To talk about.
4: Oh, I don't doubt it. Here we go. Here's something for you to talk about.
6: Idiolect.
4: Idiolect. Now, if we break this down, idiolect, so it I-D-I-O, then L-E-C-T. Now, what's another word that has L-E-C-T at the end of it? Lect.
5: Like an intellect?
4: Yeah, not the one I was thinking of, but another one?
5: Oh, I don't know.
4: Think about language.
5: Dialect.
4: Dialect. Okay, so idiolect is sort of to do with roughly dialect. So what do you think it could be? Dialect is, I guess...
5: An idiosyncrasy. What's that?
4: Well, that's not bad. You're actually sort of on the right track there. So so let's just break this down. A dialect's a specific variety of a language across a group of people.
5: So an idiolect, would it be like a niche, like a specific...
4: Yeah, I'll give you that. That's very well thought out. Well done. Idiolect is actually a person's individual speech pattern. So I could have you and I, not so much John from Glasgow, we would have, say, a dialect.
5: Yep.
4: But so we could, let's just say French. All French people have the French dialect. But inside that, people have an idiolect. So they have their own way of like pausation, emphasis and everything like that in the same language. So it's breaking it down even further. It's a subset of a dialect. So well done to you.
5: Thank you very much.
4: I'm very...
5: Yeah,
4: good clues, but I'm very impressed with that. That was very good. That was well done.
5: Thank you. That's a good word.
4: Now, anyway, I'll put you back on hold. You can pick up your conversation with John. John, just do us a favour, mate. Can you just make sure she's finished by about 8:55 to get ready for the next? Good on you. Thanks, mate.
5: I will forgive the interruption.
4: Very good of you. We'll talk to you again soon.
5: All right.
4: Bye. Courtney on her way there. We'll be going to Main Roads shortly. So we do have 3 things on our screen, but we'll let Main Roads tell you about them after we hear from Kenny Ball and his Jazz Men.

0: soon find out. I'm 64 next year. That's Kenny Ball and his jazz man. Tom is with us from Main Roads. Pretty busy out there at the moment. How are you going, Tom?
1: Morning, Glenn. Not much. It's cleared up a little bit since then, but we'd still have a reported crash on Roe Highway eastbound before Nicholson Road and Parkwood. Lane closures are unknown, but traffic is slow in the area, so please allow for a safe merge if you're going past there. We also have a breakdown on Tonkin Highway northbound after Roe Highway in Kewdale. The left lane is closed by incident response. Traffic is slow on approach, so please drive with caution heading past there. To the freeways, southbound is heavy at Hester Avenue, slow at Hepburn Avenue to Reed Highway and Power Street. Northbound is busy at Thomas Road to Rowley Road and Farrington Road to Mount Henry Bridge. Graham Farmer Freeway has no delays and the Northbridge Tunnel is moving well in both directions. Drive safely, and that's the latest from Main Roads.
0: 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Thanks very much, Tom. 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Stay with us, folks. 6 or 7 minutes away from giving you the phone number for you to participate in Monday's film quiz. Kick off a new week with tickets for Two to the Cinema. That's coming up in the next few minutes.
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0: All aboard! Crosby, Stills and Nash hopping on the Marrakesh Express, winding its way through Morocco. Hopefully it stays on the tracks. Okay, time for you to give us a call, folks. It is Monday film quiz time. First opportunity of this new traditional working week to take yourself and a friend off to the cinema. Jump on the phone, give John a call, 9484 1927. Tickets for two could be yours, 9484 1927.
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0: And our first contestant on this Monday morning, and she is our first contestant because she rang 9484 1927. I am speaking about Robin in Booragoon. Good morning, Robin.
8: Good morning.
0: How was your weekend?
8: Pleasant. I had a swim and went up the park to Wireless Hill for the festival.
0: Oh, nice. Do you know, I've never, ever been up to the top of Wireless Hill. I've driven past it so many times on Canning Highway. I've never been there.
8: It's gorgeous.
0: Yeah, I must pop up. Not today, but I will do it at some stage. Now,
8: but the kangaroo paws and orchids are beautiful.
0: It's a great time of the year in WA, isn't it, when we head towards the spring and the wildflowers. Absolutely sensational.
8: Always a great time in WA.
0: Well, that's true. You should be working for the...
8: I love living here.
0: You should be working for the tourism department, I think.
8: I think I am.
0: Now, Robin, today's question... A very famous actor celebrates his 77th birthday today. And one of the most memorable roles he had was in a 1990 film where he played the role of a gentleman by the name of Edward Lewis, who was a very wealthy corporate raider from New York. Which actor am I talking about?
8: Can I have another clue?
0: Very suave.
8: DiCaprio?
0: Sorry?
8: Leonardo
0: DiCaprio?
8: That one, yeah.
0: No, he's okay. Not. I don't think Leonardo's 77. Have a great day, Robin. 9484 1927. 9484 1927. If you can answer our question, maybe Ankel from Bertram can. Now, is that the right pronunciation?
9: Angel.
0: It is Angel. Oh. John said, I thought it was the Spanish pronunciation. Now, John's throwing his head back. He came into my head. Now, caller two from Bertram, it's, now, is it Angel or is it a Spanish pronunciation?
9: Angel will do. Angel is the English pronunciation.
0: Right. We'll stick with that. John's throwing me under a bus, not for the first time. Now, Angel. An actor turning 77 today, In 1990, I said he's a very suave actor. He played the role of Edward Lewis, a very wealthy corporate raider from New York. A very, very famous film. He played the role alongside a very famous actress. Who are we talking about?
9: I'm thinking maybe it's Michael Douglas.
0: No, not a bad guess, because Michael Douglas was pretty suave in his younger years. But no, it's not Michael Douglas. But thank you for throwing your hat in the ring.
9: Thank you.
0: Good on you. Thank you very much. Well, the phones have dried up. Normally people actually Google it and find the answer by now, and the phones light up. If you think you know the answer to the question, let's give it to you again. I'll give you the phone number, 9484 1927. Turning 77 today, a very suave actor, played the role of Edward Lewis in 1990. And Edward Lewis, the character, was a wealthy corporate raider from New York. A very, very famous film, and an equally famous co-star he had with him in that particular film. People have started Googling because John is now busy. Every line on our switchboard has lit up. And when he whacks up the details of our next contestant, we shall go to them. So, Edward Lewis, the name of the character, a wealthy corporate raider from New York, and he starred in a film in 1990. And today, said actor turns 77. And our next contestant is about to pop up online, and her name is Valerie. Valerie, good morning.
3: Good morning. How are you?
0: I'm very well. How are you?
3: I'm great. Thank you very much.
0: Excellent. Excellent. You might even be greater if you can tell me who we're talking about.
3: I think it might be Richard Gere.
0: You think correctly. What was the name of the film?
3: Pretty Woman.
0: Correct. Alongside Julia Roberts. Yes, Richard Gere, a very suave man. He reminds me a lot. He's the station manager's not as tall, but are you, Quinn? Not as tall as Richard. Not as tall, but equally as good looking, he tells me.
3: Oh,
0: yeah.
3: There you go.
0: But he lives in a little la-la land of his own. Not Richard, but Quinn. Well done to you, Valerie. I'm going to hand you back to John, and you're off to the cinema.
3: Thank you very much indeed.
0: Good on you. You have a great day. Great day. Quinn's up and about, too, because his football team's doing well. Here's Dinah Lee.

0: Good morning, I'm Courtney Thornton. The number of Australians missing following the Nepal floods has risen to 43 as rescuers race to free hundreds trapped inside hydropower tunnels. Nelson Scott has more.
1: At least 800 people have died and more than 3,000 are missing after a torrent of water, mud and debris tore through the Nepal-Tibet border. 43 Australians are now unaccounted for, up from 42, with only one missing Aussie found alive so far. The federal government will send an additional $3 million in aid, which is expected to arrive in the coming days. Meanwhile, Nepal says it's intensifying efforts to free close to 900 people trapped inside hydropower tunnels. At one site, rescuers drilled a hole, allowing them to abseil and send air to potential survivors. Crews have begun sending cameras inside to establish if anyone remains alive.
0: One Nation is revelling in its victory of the Secret Harbour by-election. It snatched the safe Labor seat, giving the minor party its first lower house spot in the WA Parliament. Two new opinion polls show support for One Nation and Labor remains neck and neck at a national level. News Poll and Redbridge give Labor a primary vote of 29%. One Nation enjoys up to 30% backing. US forces have launched an attack on Iranian rocket launchers in the Strait of Hormuz, and it's understood Iran has retaliated. It's the first military action in the region in a month. American officials say the Revolutionary Guard Corps was seen preparing to launch rockets with sea mines into the key shipping lane. There are reports Iran has just launched strikes on US bases in Jordan. Australian boxing legend Tony Mundine is being remembered as a thoroughly good man following his death. It's understood that the 75-year-old suffered a heart attack. The Prime Minister will attend a summit of Pacific nations, despite several other key leaders pulling out. Anthony Albanese will fly out today to attend the Pacific Islands Forum, saying Australia has a duty to help the region thrive. Officials in Canada are standing up to Donald Trump by installing a sign saying Lake Ontario, now and always. The US president has signed an executive order seeking to change the name of Lake Ontario to Lake America. Ontario Premier Doug Ford says locals are dismissing the move.
2: President Trump can call it whatever he wants, but I can tell you the rest of the world will always call it Lake Ontario.
0: In sport, Hawthorn's Jarman Impey has declared the AFL side has had the perfect preparation for Thursday's qualifying final clash with Fremantle. Taking down the minor premiers won't be easy. The Dockers undefeated in Perth this season and winning 8 of their 9 encounters with the Hawks. But Impey is confident the Hawks have what it takes.
3: We've always felt that it's been close, so maybe we can sneak back one.
0: Carlton has made it through to the finals after securing a wildcard victory over Melbourne. Retiring duo Tom McDonald and Jake Melsham played their final game for the Demons. World number one Scottie Scheffler has now surpassed Tiger Woods for career earnings on the PGA Tour after taking out the Tour Championship by 3 shots. Also in sport, Australia has ended a 24-year drought, claiming the world team title at the Speedway World Cup final in Poland. It was Australia's first World Cup victory since 2002. And Taylor Preston is the first Aussie to pick up a win on the opening day at the US Tennis Open. Adam Walton, Storm Hunter and Talia Gibson have all bowed out. With the details next.
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3: Possible shower after midday and into the evening, but before that, we're going to hit a top of 22 degrees. Tomorrow, it will be partly cloudy and 19, the hint of a shower or two on Wednesday and 19, and then Thursday, a little bit heavier, the showers and a max of 20 degrees outside at the moment. It is 17.6. He's been back from his holiday for a while, but this is the first I've spoken to him since he's returned from his Bali surfing adventure. Chris Young from CY Financial Advice, good morning.
4: Good morning, Glenn. I haven't been back for a while. Just a few days.
3: Oh. Were you on last week with Greg at the end of the week?
4: No.
3: Oh, okay. So, well, unload. How was it? How was it?
4: It was great. Mm. Had a good time. Beautiful weather. Actually, but I've never been to Indonesia this time of year. Maybe I have, but it was lovely weather. Not too hot. The surf let us down, though. The surf gods were not smiling. Mm. I'm questioning my commitment to the sport.
3: Mm.
4: I did get dragged over the reef a little bit as well.
3: Oh, no.
4: Stitches? No stitches this time, just a couple of Band-Aids.
3: Hmm. Right. Yeah. So how long do you spend in the water each day when you go up there?
4: If the surf is good, we will probably do a couple of sessions, about 3 hours each.
3: Whoa.
4: A max of 6 hours if the surf is going well. If the surf's not so good, we'll be in and out in an hour.
3: Wow.
4: But
3: 6 hours you can spend in the water on a good day, good surf day.
4: Yeah, if the surf's good, we'll go get up, do a morning session. Usually you do 2 hours, but if the surf's good, you do three.
3: Right.
4: And then have a bit of a rest, bite to eat, and out again.
3: Wow. Impressive. Mm. Now, how isolated is this little place? Have you been to this one before or not?
4: Never been to this one before. It's not particularly isolated.
3: Right.
4: It is Sumbawa, which is 2 to the east of Bali.
3: Right.
4: Yeah, so quite a lot of surfers in the water.
3: Mm-hmm.
4: Mm. All vying for some waves that were non-existent.
3: And where would you have ranked yourself in regard to competency of those that were surfing at that particular venue?
4: Down the bottom, definitely down the bottom, yeah.
3: Would that matter as to where you were surfing? Would you always be down the bottom?
4: Sorry, I missed that. You cut out a little bit.
3: Well, I mean, would you always be at the bottom end?
4: No, sometimes I go out and it's like a beginner intermediate spot and I'm not too bad.
3: Oh, okay.
4: But my friends who I go on these surf trips with are much, much better than me. Stewie is an excellent surfer, and he just goes out and dominates and gets all the waves, whereas I just generally sit on the shoulder and feel like a bit of a teabag bopping up and down.
3: Yeah, but still, mate, think back to the younger days, mate, when you used to go out and get all the women and all your mates would look and think, oh, I wish I was like Chris. Now you're on the surf thinking, oh, I wish I was like Stewie. I mean, mate, you know, everyone's got their strengths in life, Chris. Everyone. Even you. Now, let's move on. How are the markets looking?
4: Move on, yeah, let's do that. A soft lead from US markets after the Fed chairman, Kevin Walsh, delivered a hawkish message vowing to stamp out inflation. The S&P 500 dropped 0.25% and the NASDAQ closed 0.5% lower. But the Aussie market has dipped 0.2% this morning. The ASX 200 is down 22 points to 9,070. And in currency, one Aussie dollar will buy you 71.6 US cents, 52.8 British pence, and 61.7 Euro cents.
3: So when did you actually get back? Which day?
4: Friday.
3: So you've already got the next one penciled in the calendar? Next surfing trip?
4: No, I really am questioning my commitment to the sport. So I'm thinking it might be a climbing trick next time.
3: Ooh.
4: Yeah.
3: Oh, gosh.
4: Yeah.
3: Okay.
4: It was a lot of effort for, I think, 3 or 4 good waves.
3: Ooh. Well, you heard it. You heard it first here, folks. That is breaking news.
4: It's a fickle sport. It has not delivered the goods. Actually, what we do consider is going wave park next time.
3: Oh, okay, right.
4: Yeah, we're going to fly to Melbourne. We're going to stay near the wave park in Melbourne
3: right.
4: and just get guaranteed good waves.
3: Okay, just order in a carton of Bintang and you'll feel like you're still away. have a good day and we'll talk to you tomorrow.
4: Thank you.
3: Chris Young there from CY Financial Advice. Let's stay on the water with John Denver.

Genesis with Phil Collins out front and Follow You, Follow Me. Time to follow our producer's pick now. Monday, John's actually filling in for Yvonne this morning. He's not normally here on a Monday, but he has gone for Danny Wilson. Everything.

0: That's Danny Wilson and Mary's Prayer. And that was John's producer's pick for this Monday morning.
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0: Don't be sad I'm leaving. Be glad that Alan Simons is coming in. Al's going to be with you immediately after the news to keep you entertained through until midday on a day where the sun will be out, but potentially the cloud will develop. We could get a couple of late showers today, folks, but enjoy the day as best you can. Thanks very much to John out beyond the glass for having a chat with you on the phone over the last few hours. I'll be back with you tomorrow morning. Stay well between now and then, 9 o'clock.
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2: Good morning, I'm Courtney Thornton. Family members of those missing in Nepal's deadly floods are heading overseas to try and find their loved ones. 43 Australians are among the thousands still unaccounted for in the natural disaster. Santosh Swami's family is among them, and he says he's doing what he can with the little information he has.
3: We've been trying to establish all types of contacts to understand their whereabouts, but unfortunately, we don't have any info as such. The location that they were there, it's no longer there. The place has been washed out.
2: Australia will send an extra $3 million in aid to Nepal over the coming days. Much of the funding will go towards emergency hygiene kits and solar lighting solutions. Women experiencing domestic violence are being forced to choose between their own well-being and the safety of their pets. A James Cook University study shows those accessing crisis services are often being asked to leave pets behind with violent men. There's concern that the lack of pet-inclusive DV responses could lead to many victim survivors refusing to cut themselves off from an offender. Iran has announced retaliatory attacks on United States bases in the Middle East as the conflict escalates again following weeks of relative peace. American forces say they attacked Iranian sites preparing to launch rockets with sea mines into the Strait of Hormuz. A One Nation MP says the party's relatability is resonating with Australians after it secured its first lower house spot in Western Australia. The group was victorious at the Secret Harbour by-election, snatching a safe Labor seat, and polling suggests the two parties are neck and neck at a national level. MP Barnaby Joyce says One Nation is finding common ground with voters.
4: They saw a young businessman, neat and tidy, sharp, who was going through, who basically was a reflection of how they saw their life, and would they thought, well, that's a person from small business who obviously gets it.
2: The Albanese government is leaving the door open to ban the importation of smart glasses as part of new privacy laws. Experts warn Australian restrictions haven't kept up with the privacy risk posed by the wearable recording devices. The annual cost of a child playing sport is approaching $5,000 a year, far higher than previously thought. Federation University has found families spend an average $4,567 a child each year. Previous estimates focused mainly on registration fees, but this study takes into account equipment, uniforms, coaching, travel, competition costs, and the loss of parental income due to sport commitments. The data finding basketball, soccer, and Aussie rules around the $5,000 mark, while BMX is close to $12,000 a year. Equestrian is nearly $14,000. In sport, Taylor Preston is the first Australian to win through to the second round at the US Open. Craig Gabriel is in New York.
5: This has been a breakout year for Perth's Taylor Preston, and she's shown how much she's developed by overcoming the crowd and Alicia Parks to win her first match ever at the US Open, 6-3, 6-3. The 20-year-old, who received Tennis Australia's wildcard, recently cracked the top 100 for the first time. Earlier, Talia Gibson lost to Donna Vekic, Storm Hunter lost to Wimbledon semi-finalist Marta Kostyuk, and Adam Walton fell to China's Wu Yibing.
2: Hawthorn expects both Jack Ginnivan and Carl Amon to be 100% fit to play. The Dockers have won 8 of their past 9 against the Hawks and are unbeaten at home this year. And reigning world champ Molly Picklum has been upset in the second round of the Fiji Surf Pro. With the details next.
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7: The Weather Bureau telling us a few showers on the way this afternoon, along with a maximum temperature of 22 degrees. Right now in Yanchep, 17 degrees. Rottnest Island, 18.1. In Mandurah, 18.3. Very orange down there today. I don't know why. And in the city, 19 degrees. Humidity, 77%. Wind from the north, gusting to just 9 kilometres per hour. And the barometer, 1019.5. More news at 10 o'clock.
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Dave Clark 5, 1965, over and over. Good morning, welcome to Monday. Hope the weekend was good to you. The morning show, sponsored by Rockingham Kwinana Mobility, who make remaining independent and living at home easier, which is so important. Visit their impressive Dixon Road showroom in Rockingham or jump on the net and have a look at their website. Thanks to Glenn Mitchell for the Big Breakfast broadcast. Glenn back with us bright and early tomorrow morning at 6 o'clock. My boss for the next 3 hours is the lovely Julia. If you're calling in for whatever reason, make sure you say g'day to Julia.

0: drifters having a bit of a snog in the back row of the movies. Who knows what they get up to these days? We shouldn't think of, oh, the young ones today. 9:10. 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

It's Elvis Presley in the early morning rain. 17 minutes after 9 o'clock. G'day to Graham in Kingsley. Really like that Phoebe Snow song. Yeah, ripper, wasn't it? Thanks for contacting us, Graham. Appreciate that. Time for the first instrumental track for the morning show on a Monday. Comes to us from Bob Moore as he whisks us away to Mexico.

0: Nice music from Steve Lawrence, 1960. Pretty Blue Eyes. 22 minutes past 9 o'clock. Some weather details from around the joint for us. The overnight minimum, 13 degrees, recorded at 19 minutes past 1 this morning. Yesterday's maximum, 25.4 at 2 o'clock. Beautiful day. Sunset tonight at 6 p.m. Right now in Yanchep, 18 degrees. Rottnest Island, 19.1. Very similar for Mandurah and Perth, 19 degrees. On our way to that top in the city of 22. Humidity 74%. Wind has moved to the west-southwest and picked up a little bit. Now 15 kilometres per hour. And the barometer just sitting around 1019.8.
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0: It just goes on and on and on. Well, for 3 minutes and 22 seconds anyway. Limahl and the Never Ending Story. 29 minutes to 10, time to say hello and happy birthday to our Curtin family members celebrating a birthday today. Rosemary Woods in Furnacedale, happy birthday to you, Rosemary. Barry Rayner in Morley. Helen Adams in Girraween, good morning to you, Helen. And Bouveng in, I think the correct pronunciation, I've been trying to find out, Nile, and it's spelt N-U-N-I-L-E. I know it's a suburb of 2J. So Anne Bouveng in, is it Nile? I don't know. Perhaps someone can tell us. Happy birthday to you anyway, Anne. Kerry Rush in Salter Point. That's an easy one. Catherine Cousins in North Fremantle. In Greenfields, Janice Orpen. Peter McFarlane in Morley. And in Applecross this morning, it's Craig Lawrence. G'day, Craig. How are you going?
1: Good morning.
0: Where do I find you in some dark, deep tunnel?
1: No, I'm actually in the garden. But wonderful to hear from you.
0: Oh, my absolute pleasure. Thanks for taking my call. Are you pretending to be a garden gnome this morning?
1: Well, it's springtime. Well, being born on the last day of winter, tomorrow is the first day of spring. So
0: yep.
1: One has to get out in the garden and do things.
0: Well, one does. Not this one. But certainly those who like doing that sort of thing. What else you got planned for today, Craig?
1: I've got family coming over this morning for morning tea. We had a family gathering yesterday on Sunday, and I've got a son over from Sydney and a few grandkids. We're going to be delighted with the a bit of family fun this morning.
0: Oh, brilliant. And I wonder if the Corica cake may be able to assist with your family fun and your gathering today.
1: I should have said that immediately, absolutely. and what's more, I love Corica cake.
0: Everyone does. We thank the Corica family for their, wow, they've been with the morning show for ages and ages. Craig Lawrence of Applecross, have a brilliant birthday, won't you? As I said,
1: thank you.
0: Of you to take my call, and happy, happy birthday.
1: And thank you so much, and thank you, Corica. Wonderful.
0: Okay, Craig, cheers.
1: Bye-bye.
0: Your stars today, time to spring clean the emotional cupboard. This will set you on a new and uncluttered path. Also born on this day, a chappie called George Ivan Morrison. Yep, Van Morrison, born on this day in Bloomfield, Belfast in 1945.

Van Morrison blowing out 81 candles today while he's doing a moon dance. 22 to 10 main roads have been in touch with Julia to report a truck breakdown on the Leach Highway eastbound before Manning Road in Bentley. Traffic is slow in the area. Take care. Leach Highway eastbound before Manning Road in Bentley. Just up the road here. A truck breakdown adding to your morning commute joy. We had a note from Daryl, whose birthday it is today. And Daryl's wife, Leanne, who is listening, a message for you, Leanne, from Daryl. He's thinking of you on the birthday and hopes you have a great day, and he misses you. 21 to 10.

0: the first day that she planned. A big song for Bobby Goldsboro. 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

adding a bit of much-needed class to the morning show. Ray Charles, together again. 13 minutes to 10, stay in the 60s with Gene Pitney.

0: Yeah, Gene Pitney, 1967. Just One Smile. Cowboy Time at Curtain FM, 10 minutes to 10. I wonder if you have the inclination and or the time to solve our cryptic this morning. When you have, give Julia a call and she will give you a hearty well done, you clever sausage. Today's answer, one word, six letters. A six-letter, one-word answer. And your classic cryptic clue this morning, shopkeeper sounds ruder.
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They are the Friends of Distinction. Love me or leave me alone. 2 minutes to ten. Just having a look at some of the initial results of our cryptic this morning, and my Sheilas, it's not looking too good this morning. Could this be a sign of a trend of things to come for my blokes? We will find out once the auditors leave the building and Julia presents us with the final tally. News time coming up. Courtney will bring us up to date with news and events from at home and abroad in just 60 seconds' time.

0: Good morning, I'm Courtney Thornton. The death toll from the Nepal flood disaster is nearing 800 and thousands of people are still missing. 43 Australians are among those unaccounted for. More than 280 foreign nationals have been rescued or located so far. The Nepali government says rescuers are desperately searching for those trapped in tunnels at a hydropower site. Tunnelling expert Arnold Dix is assisting and says it's a complex operation.
1: There's 27 sites. And I'm focused then on one particular site to try and work out how we'll get in and rescue any people if they're alive in there.
0: Two new opinion polls show confusion over migration policy hasn't dented support for One Nation. Michael Packey reports.
2: Over the past week, One Nation stumbled over its signature migration policy with confusion over exactly how many people it would allow into the country. Despite this, the latest news poll and Redbridge survey both show support for One Nation and the Labor government essentially remains neck and neck, with news poll giving the Pauline Hanson-led party 30% of the primary vote and Labor 29%. Redbridge also has Labor on 29% and One Nation on 28%. Senator Hanson sent shockwaves through Labor ranks after One Nation snatched its safe West Australian seat of Secret Harbour in Saturday's state by-election.
0: The Defence Minister will travel to the United States to advance a $21 billion deal to boost Australia's stake in AI development. Richard Miles says the technology will one day operate submarines and aircraft. Mr. Miles will also meet with the Defence Secretaries of the US and UK to discuss the AUKUS Pact. Older Australians eager to settle into retirement living are finding themselves in a lengthy queue. A Retirement Living Council census shows almost 27,000 people registered to join a retirement village waitlist in 2025. Executive Director Daniel Gannon says demand is surging ahead of supply.
3: There's about 2 million people over the age of 75, and this cohort will grow to 3.7 million by 2040. And there's just too much red tape that gets in the way of building more age-friendly homes. There are too many local governments that get in the way, too much congestion in the pipeline. But we're also seeing massive problems with construction costs.
0: The tax office is chasing the owners of 6,000 investment properties who could owe tens of thousands of dollars in capital gains tax. The Financial Review reports the discrepancies could total $66 million, but the ATO hasn't released an official figure. Motor neuron disease will soon be a legally reportable condition in New South Wales. Medical practitioners will need to notify health authorities when they make an MND diagnosis. It's hoped the change will help experts develop a better understanding of the condition and its potential causes. In sport, in just 11 days, the MCG goes from the heartbeat of footy finals to the centre stage of the NFL. Anticipation is building for the sold-out LA Rams-San Francisco 49ers clash. Rams offensive lineman Steve Avila says he can't wait to run out on the MCG.
4: Yeah, I thought it was interesting the way the field's set up. I think it's like in an oval shape, so it would be pretty cool how they set it up for a football field. We had caught a game there, so we got a bit of how like fan interactions are. So that is something that I'm really looking forward to.
0: Michael Voss is applauding Carlton players' response to his departure from the Blues. Josh Fraser replaced Voss when the Blues were 1 win and 8 losses. The Blues now preparing for an elimination final against Geelong. Voss says the players deserve praise for turning the season around.
5: You know, all the credit really. I mean, there should be no other conversation other than the great work that they're doing and, you know, how the players have responded through the course of the season, and, you know, they should be congratulated for that.
0: And world number one Scotty Scheffler has now surpassed Tiger Woods for career earnings on the PGA Tour after taking out the Tour Championship by 3 shots. Weather details next.
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8: Weather Bureau telling us a few showers are expected late this afternoon on our way to a maximum of 22 degrees. Tomorrow, the 1st of September, 19 degrees and partly cloudy, and then back to a possible shower for Wednesday and a top of 19 degrees. As we speak in Yanchep, 18 degrees, 19.4 at Rottnest Island, Mandurah 19.2, and in the city 20.5. Humidity 65%. Wind from the west northwest, gusting to 15 kilometres per hour, and the barometer 1019.5. More news at 11 o'clock.

0: That's those scary zombies. 1965? Tell her no. 7 minutes past 10. Curtin FM Stamp Collectors, this one is for you. 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

Bobby Gentry and the Louisiana Man, 1968. 11 minutes past 10. Hope things are going well at your place. Stevland Hardaway Morris. You heard of him? He's the American singer-songwriter. Had enormous influence on the music landscape, from R&B to pop, soul, gospel. He was even involved in funk and jazz. And he would call himself Stevie Wonder.

0: Andy Kim. Rock Me Gently, 1974. Coming up 19 minutes past 10 o'clock, the auditors have just left the building. They've gone back to their ivory tower with their shiny shoes and left us with an amazing result this morning. Who would have thought? Good morning to Fred in Belia. Came up with Tauta and then rang back with Argosy. Thanks for calling in, Fred. Jeff in Wagen came up with Teller. And good morning to Rosemary of Woodlands. My clever saucies this morning. Gloria in Maddington, Kay in Palmyra, Susan in Sorrento, Gay in Kalamunda, Lynette in Maida Vale, Kerry in Middle Swan, Hi Kerry, Gail in Warwick, Debbie in Wilson, Carmel in Floriat, Rosalie of South Yunderup, Anne in Nullumara, Julie in Treby, my clever sausage males, David in Nullumara, Richard in Spearwood, Martin of North Perth, Vaughan in Caversham, Joe in Thornley, Colin Forest Lakes, Glyn Mount Pleasant, Peter in Brookdale, Jeff in Willerton, Keith in Callista, Andrew in Goulburn, New South Wales, g'day Andrew, lovely part of the world, thanks for playing along, Silvio in Morley, and Andy in Burns Beach. And as if you were doing the tally as I was reading out those clever saucies, you would know that this morning my blokes have won the race. There was a late surge from my Sheilas with a total of 12, but by one this morning, my blokes have won the cryptic crown well and truly. Thanks to everyone who joined in today. Another one tomorrow. We'll visit the land of Spoonerisms tomorrow. Today's one-word, six-letter answer to the question, shopkeeper sounds ruder? The answer, grocer.
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She's changed. The Beach Boys, not the little girl we once knew. Curtain FM, it's a Monday morning. Hope the weekend was kind to you. Beautiful weather. That's expected to change this afternoon. A few showers on the way late today, the Bureau telling us, with a top of 22 degrees. And at the moment, it's just sitting around that 18 degree mark. Another beautiful morning. Hope you can enjoy it.

Yeah, the temperature's leaping up dramatically over the last few minutes or so. It's been a bit of a refresh from the Weather Bureau. Right now in Yanchep, 19 degrees in the fair city of Yanchep. Rottnest Island, 20.2. And in Mandurah, looking decidedly orange this morning, 19 degrees there. And in the city, 20.7, as I mentioned, on our way to that maximum temperature, not a worry in the world, of 22 degrees. And they're telling us still some showers are expected late this afternoon. Humidity on 66%, wind from the northwest, gusting to 15 kilometres per hour. And that barometer, if you tap in the glass this morning, 1019.5 is the barometric pressure reading. My Bulova watch telling me it is so close to 10:30, it doesn't matter. The Heckler is ready to produce another fine cup of Pablo instant coffee, and the Bessemer plate from the secret Orange Harbour range has been located. And this morning, Julia and I will enjoy a tip-top crumpet as we listen to the Castlereagh line together.

0: The Castlereagh line. Murray, Melrose, Manon, Mindari, Morgan, Moorlands, Manu, Noosan, Inda, Narry, Nalinga, Nobby, Nunda, Narraku. We've travelled all roads our name to enshrine in history as the Castlereagh line.
1: Your mother's dead. She had a brainstorm or something of the sort. Finished her off, just like that.
2: Thus did Jack Seeger break the news to his daughter Alison of her mother's passing, on a windswept hill out of Yetman in the far north of New South Wales. Below them, horses grazed on the river plains, more than one could count, all products of the Castlereagh stud, once the pride of the Castlereagh line.
1: Let's get back to the house.
3: Yeah.
1: You're coming, girl?
4: You and Uncle Matt go back. I'd like to stay here a while.
1: Well, suit yourself. Let's go, Matt.
3: Don't stay out too long.
4: I won't.
3: Well, I'm sorry about your mum.
1: Matt, you're coming on, ain't you? You're dying of thirst.
3: I'll see you back at the house. Good truth, Jack. Did you have to break it to her like that?
1: How else would I break it to her?
3: You could have waited and, well, been more gentle about it.
1: She knows I hated her mother's guts. It's no use pretending otherwise.
3: You could have at least been more considerate of her feelings.
1: You're getting soft in your old age, mate. That's your trouble.
3: Is that why you came up here? To tell her?
1: To take her back for the bloody funeral.
3: Ah, oh, does she have to go? Women don't generally go to funerals.
1: They do when their old man's the local member. It'll look good for her to be there with me. It ain't often we appear together in public. This is an occasion that calls for it. I'll lay on all the trimmings. A fancy casket draped in the Castlereagh colours. We'll shove it on top of a Castlereagh coach, one of the old dreadnoughts, maybe, hauled by our team of 12 blacks.
3: And where are you going to ride? On top of the bloody casket?
1: Very funny.
3: Well, if you want my advice, you'll have her buried quietly, without fuss.
1: I'm a public figure, mate. I have to put on a show.
3: Well, I have it your way. But do me a favour.
1: Watch that.
3: Don't make it any harder on Alison than it has to be.
5: You didn't exaggerate about William's musical talent, Lottie. He plays very well. Does he charge professional rates?
6: He plays for his pocket money.
5: Oh, by the way, I did some checking. Bayliss is in Brisbane.
6: You didn't waste any time.
5: I didn't think there'd be much trouble locating him once I had his name. Now, the only drawback is I couldn't get an address. He's listed under a post office box number. I sent a telegraph asking him to contact me here.
6: At the hotel?
5: Yeah, by telegraph, to set up a meeting. I'll go to Brisbane if I have to. I just want him on the job as soon as possible.
6: Oh, Charles, I'd really rather you didn't take me into your confidence or involve me in any way. Mouse will no doubt try to lay the blame on me regardless. I don't want her provided with live ammunition.
5: Lay the blame on you for her own infidelity?
6: She'll accuse me of putting you up to hiring Bayliss.
5: Lottie, you have no reason in the world to reproach yourself. And I haven't either.
6: Somehow, we never managed to convince Mouse of that.
5: That's her problem, not ours.
6: Oh, it's incredible. All these years have gone by and none of us has managed to escape from the past. It's right behind us, breathing down our necks.
3: I'm gonna miss her, Jack.
1: Miss who?
3: Alison. She's a great little companion in a way.
1: She could have fooled me.
3: You don't handle her right. That's your problem. You treat her like a piece of property, something you own, to be used or sold off as you see fit. She ain't a piece of property, Jack.
1: What would you know about how to treat women, you bloody old recluse? You might have a way with mares, but you ain't got a clue about the kind that don't haul a coach or wear a saddle.
3: Maybe not. But I got more perception than you have. A whole lot more.
1: Perception? What sort of a fancy word is that?
3: Well, I mean...

0: means being able to, well, to read between the lines.
1: Oh, the only lines you can read between, mate, are the lines on the label of a bottle. And you ain't been reading them too well of late. This stuff's rot gut.
0: I haven't noticed you knocking it back.
1: Only because I haven't been offered anything better.
0: What time are you leaving tomorrow?
1: The Wadi Alda coach is due at 10. It'll take us through to Moree. We'll get the train from there. That'll get us back to Tamworth Thursday. The funeral's not till Monday. I could have made it sooner, but I didn't want to rush things.
2: I'm sure you didn't.
1: What are you doing up? I thought you went to bed hours ago.
2: I've just been sitting, thinking. Do you know what I've been thinking about?
1: How would I know? I'm not a bloody mind reader.
2: I've been thinking about Mother. How glad she must be to be dead and rid of you.
1: That's enough. Get to bed.
2: Do you believe in life after death, Uncle Matt?
0: Hmm? Oh, well now, I've never given it much thought, to be truthful.
2: I have. I've given it a lot of thought. I think when we die, we all have to answer for the wrong we've done to people in this life. And I'd hate to be Father when he's called on to answer for the wrong he did Mother.
3: Charles stayed in Glen Innes for 3 days waiting to hear from Bayliss, the private detective he'd telegraphed in Brisbane. When no word was forthcoming, he became increasingly restless.
4: I don't understand it. I told him to contact me urgently.
3: Well, perhaps he didn't get your telegraph. Perhaps he's moved away from Brisbane. If I were you, I'd go back to Broadmeadows and forget the whole idea. What do you suppose a lurid divorce case would do to your mother?
4: Unless Mother lied to me, she won't be around when the case reaches the courts.
3: There are times when you can be brutally callous, Charles.
4: Is it callous to want some happiness out of life, Lottie? The only real happiness I've ever known was when I first met you and the period when I was driving for Castlereagh. Even then, the family succeeded in souring it.
3: The family didn't force you to marry Mouse.
4: They didn't force me, no. Not in the sense of holding a gun at my head, but they did everything else. Even so, I would never have gone through with it if Mouse hadn't blackmailed you into breaking our engagement and leaving Tamworth. You don't owe her anything, Lottie.
3: No, I don't. But I owe your father something.
4: Oh, damn it, my father's dead. He's been dead for 12 years, more than that. In any case, you squared your account with him. You brought Mouse and me back together again. That was the deal, wasn't it?
3: Oh, it's pointless, our arguing, Charles.
4: I don't want to argue, Lottie. All I want is to spend what's left of my life with you. Even though you don't share that wish, you'll come to in time. I'll make you.
3: It isn't that I don't share it. If we had only each other to think of, I'd happily take my chances with you. But you see, yes.
5: Oh, I'm sorry to interrupt, Lottie, but there's a gentleman at the desk who insists on seeing you. He says it's important.
3: Who is he?
5: A Mr. Ludlow.
3: Ludlow?
5: From Melbourne.
3: Ludlow's the name of William's music teacher at school. The one who sent him the telegraph to say he'd missed out on the scholarship. Oh, couldn't be him, surely. You'd better ask him to come in.
4: Well, I'll leave you to it, Lottie.
3: No, wait a minute, Charles. Tell him I'll be with him in a second, Mrs. Mack. Give him a cup of tea or something.
5: Right.
3: We have to get one thing straight, Charles. The way things stand, there's no future for us. And you divorcing Mouse isn't going to solve anything. It can only complicate matters and cause a great deal of unhappiness and unpleasantness for everyone concerned, including ourselves. I've achieved a measure of stability in my life. I don't want to jeopardize it by entering into a relationship that's doomed before it begins.
4: It began a long time ago, Lottie.
3: And it was doomed then, just as it is now.
4: And what you're really trying to say is get out of my life and stay out, is that it?
3: It isn't what I'd want if I had the choice. Please believe that, Charles.
4: Oh, enough said. I'm sorry to have intruded on your halcyon existence, Lottie. I'll try to see it doesn't happen again.
3: Charles!
4: It's all right. I've got the message. It's taken a long time to finally get through, but you've managed it at last.
3: Don't be like that, please, Charles. Don't feel bitter toward me. You must do what you feel is right, and you must let me do the same.
4: There's a train leaving shortly. I'll be on it.
3: I think it would be wise.
4: If you hear from Bayliss, tell him he can reach me at Broadmeadows. Discreetly.
3: Here's that word again.
4: I got a kiss when I arrived. Do I get one before I go?
3: There's a gentleman waiting outside to see me.
4: Oh, he won't mind, I'm sure.
3: His arms felt strong about me, and I'd be less than honest not to confess that every part of me ached to be loved again. To love again.
4: She didn't hold back. For a few blissful moments, her lips responded to mine. Her body, filling me briefly with fresh hope. Then she drew away.
3: Goodbye, Charles.
4: It isn't goodbye, Lottie. It'll never be goodbye.
3: His lips brushed my cheek. I heard the door open and close. Then there was a long, empty silence.
5: Lottie!
3: I'll see Mr. Ludlow now, Mrs. Mack. Would you show him in?
5: This way, Mr. Ludlow.
6: Thank you.
3: He was an indeterminate-looking man. I put his age at about 45, but he could have been 55. He was neatly and conventionally dressed in a grey serge suit. He wore half glasses low on his nose and carried a grey felt hat.
6: Good of you to see me, Mrs. Long. I hope I haven't caught you at an inconvenient time.
3: Not at all, Mr. Ludlow. I'm sorry to keep you waiting. Do sit down.
6: Thank you kindly.
3: I must confess your name has me curious. Mrs. McPherson said you came from Melbourne. Would you be by any chance from Wellesley Hall?
6: I would indeed.
3: Oh, then you are William's music teacher.
6: Was, Mrs. Long. He's no longer a pupil of the school, but an old boy. His results in the final examinations, I'm happy to inform you, were quite outstanding. Oh. He achieved high marks in all his subjects and was placed third overall in his grade.
3: Well, that is good news. He'll be so thrilled when he hears. You did receive his letter, didn't you, thanking you for your telegraph?
6: Indeed, yes. That is, in fact, why I am here.
3: Oh, it's a shame he missed out on the scholarship to the Royal Academy. But it was aiming rather high, and I don't think he really expected to be successful.
6: I'm not sure I understand you, Mrs. Long. He didn't miss out on the scholarship. The telegraph I sent was to inform him of his success.
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0: Earth, Wind and Fire, 1979 with that Boogie Wonderland. 8 minutes away from 11 o'clock, coming back with New Zealand singer John Rawls with his second major hit. It's called If I Only Had Time. Mr. Rawls, coming up in just a minute or two.
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1: Good morning, I'm Courtney Thornton. The federal government says it hasn't given up hope of finding 43 Australians now missing following the Nepal floods. Nelson Scott has more from Kathmandu.
2: Queensland mother Renee Spry was hiking a pilgrimage trail when an avalanche of mud, water and debris tore through the Nepal-Tibet border. She's the latest of the 43 missing Australians to be identified, as fears remain this number could increase. Australia has committed an additional $3 million in aid at the request of Nepal. Assistant Foreign Minister Matt Thistlethwaite says the government hasn't given up on finding the missing Aussies.
3: We're doing everything we can, working around the clock.
2: Meanwhile, around 900 workers are believed to be trapped inside five hydropower tunnels. Nepal says it's intensifying efforts to free the employees and has deployed around 10,000 defence personnel. Rescuers have reached the entrance of one tunnel and are beginning to clear debris.
1: Police are calling on witnesses to come forward following a serious e-scooter crash in Perth's north. About 7:30 yesterday evening, two 14-year-olds were on an e-scooter together, travelling along Huntress Road in Doubleview when the scooter crashed. Both teens were seriously hurt and are being treated in Perth Children's Hospital. Police are reminding West Australians only one person can legally ride an e-scooter at a time. A senior Labor minister acknowledges his party has a lot of work to do to maintain the backing of voters. Two new opinion polls suggest there's a similar amount of support for both One Nation and Labor. Environment Minister Murray Watt says his party is taking the challenge seriously.
4: It's another reminder that from Labor's perspective, we've got two jobs. We've got to keep delivering the real change to make people's lives better. And secondly, we've got to show people that all of that is at risk from One Nation and the Liberal Party working together, because they've said that they want to take that sort of support away.
1: The conflict in the Middle East has flared after weeks of relative peace. US forces have launched a fresh attack on Iranian rocket launchers in the Strait of Hormuz, saying they were preparing to deploy sea mines. Iran has announced retaliatory attacks on United States bases in the Middle East. A warning's been issued across Europe for a potentially lethal ecstasy pill bearing the image of US President Donald Trump. Gavin Gray has more.
5: The pills, which feature a depiction of Trump's face on one side and the word Trump stamped on the other, have been found to contain a very high amount of the chemical PMMA. Paramethoxymethamphetamine is a substance similar to MDMA, the active ingredient in ecstasy. Users are being warned that they could experience symptoms such as overheating with potentially fatal consequences. And it's not the first time an image of Donald Trump has appeared on ecstasy pills. A decade ago, almost 5,000 orange-coloured ecstasy tablets in the shape of Trump's head were seized. They were being sold on the internet under the slogan, "Trumps make partying great again."
1: In sport, the first tennis major of the year is underway in New York. Craig Gabriel reports from the US Open.
6: Rain cancelled all the matches in progress outside, and that includes those being played by Kim Birrell and Alexander Vukic. Birrell had lost the first set to Petra Masienko, and it was 3-all in the second set tiebreak, while Vukic trailed Japanese qualifier Rei Sakamoto 3-4 in the final set. Earlier, Taylor Preston was the only Australian winner. Buying out were Adam Walton, Talia Gibson and Storm Hunter. Jessica Pegula, Daniil Medvedev and Mrs. Alex de Minaur, a.k.a. Katie Bolter, won.
1: Fremantle is yet to be defeated on home turf this AFL season, but Hawthorn insists it's ready for the challenge. Both sides will face off in the qualifying final on Thursday at Perth Stadium. And Perth's own Minwoo Lee has finished equal fourth at the PGA Tour's season-ending Tour Championship, won by Scottie Scheffler. Weather details next.
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7: Weather Bureau telling us some showers developing late this afternoon / this evening and an expected maximum of 22 degrees. As we speak, in Yanchep, 19 degrees. Rottnest Island, 19.9. Mandurah, good morning to you, 19.4. In the city, 20.8. Humidity, 63%. Wind has swung around directly from the west, gusting to 15 kilometres per hour, and the barometer 101.9.5. More news at midday.

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Dermot Henry, and If Those Lips Could Only Speak. 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
0: Yes, it is. And the roast is fabulous. I would love to put you into the Ardmona Pear Tin for Friday's draw of a $100 voucher available to you to spend any way you like inside the grand old Windsor Hotel in South Perth. If you're a Curtain Club member, haven't won anything from us in the last 30 days, and can answer an easy question on air, please have your membership number handy as you dial Julia 9484 1927.

0: the fabulous Mel Torme from 1966 and his Secret Agent Man. At Good FM, 16 minutes past 11, the Ardmona Pear tin is empty as we speak, but we would love to put someone in there for Friday's draw of a $100 voucher to be enjoyed at the Windsor Hotel. Let's see if we can chat with Jeanette in Yokine. Hi, Jeanette, how are you going?
1: I'm very well, thanks, Alan.
0: Lovely to hear that. What have you been up to this morning?
1: Just walking in the park.
0: Oh, fabulous. Well done, you. Anything going on in the park that we should be alerted to?
1: No, lots of happy dogs, though.
0: Oh, perfect. Good to see the puppies out enjoying themselves. Jeanette, in Yokine, I would love to pop you into the Ardmona Pear Tin for Friday's draw of that beaut. $100 voucher for the Windsor Hotel. How long have you been since you've been to the Windsor, Jeanette?
1: Oh, good 5 years.
0: Is it? Long time between drinks. We'll have to fix that. To this week, we're focusing on television. Here's your question. You ready?
1: Mm-hmm.
0: What service, CC for short, allows people with hearing disabilities to see television dialogue as words on the screen?
1: Closed captions.
0: You are absolutely correct. Closed captions it is. Cameron in South Perth, Patchery in East Perth, hi Patchery, and Terry in Duncraig and everyone else lined up. Thank you so much for playing along this morning. But it is Jeanette from Yokine who is first into the Ardmona Pear Tin for this week's draw for that Windsor Hotel prize. Thanks, Jeanette. Thanks for playing along. Enjoy the rest of your morning. I'll pop you back to Julia. Make sure we've got all your details, okay?
1: Thanks, Alan.
0: You're welcome. Have a lovely day.

0: Richard and Karen, the carpenters. Feeling happy this morning. Hope you are too. Curtain FM, Alan Simons with you on the wireless for a Monday. Good of you to join us, 25 past 11.
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0: Hello again. This is John Doremus with The Passing Parade, the story of a self-made tycoon. His name was Peter DeGraves. He was 46, with a wife and 8 children to support, and very few prospects, when he arrived from England in Hobart Town. Ahead of him, among other things, was a 4-year stretch in prison. But DeGraves was not a man to let such setbacks deter him. And I'll be back with his story after this message.
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0: Peter DeGraves was born in Dover, England in 1778. Little is known of his early life,

migrated to Tasmania with his family and settled in Hobart, then a primitive convict town ruled by the military with a population of under 5,000. As a free settler, de Graves received a land grant of 2,500 acres on the slopes of Mount Wellington. Four convict laborers were assigned to him, and with their assistance, he built a sawmill. The future was looking distinctly brighter when abruptly he was arrested and thrown into prison for certain unpaid debts he had incurred in England. He remained behind bars for 4 years before the governor saw fit to release him. His mill had been sold to pay off his debts, his wife and children were penniless, and he now labored under the stigma of being an ex-convict. All he had left was his Mount Wellington land grant, which, as fate would have it, was serviced by a rivulet that cascaded down the mountain to join the stream that flowed through Hobart Town. Good, pure water. Good and pure enough, de Graves decided, to make good, pure beer. And so he went into the brewing business and set up what he called the Cascade Brewery. His beer proved far superior to any other produced either in Tasmania or on the mainland of Australia, and was hailed by beer drinkers accordingly. The demand for it increased rapidly, and just as rapidly Peter de Graves became a wealthy man. But he did not confine himself to brewing beer. With his profits, he built a flour mill, several sawmills, and a bakehouse. Before the 1830s were out, he was the undisputed merchant baron of Hobart. In 1840, he expanded his interests further and went into the shipbuilding business. By 1850, he owned a large fleet of vessels that carried a wide variety of goods to almost every port in the Pacific. There were many who begrudged his success. A campaign was launched against him for interfering with the town's water supply. He was stealing so much water from the upper reaches of the Hobart Creek, they said, that the stream had been reduced to a muddy trickle. De Graves offered to build a reservoir out of his own pocket to supply the town with fresh water. This caused further disputes when it was alleged that the water was tainted. De Graves then ran out of patience. "If they don't like my water," he declared, "let them do without it." He promptly cut off the supply altogether. That really put the lid on things. His water supply system was confiscated by the authorities, and he served a further term in prison. He was soon out again, however, and his enterprises continued to prosper, including the Cascade Brewery, till his death in Hobart on December 31st, 1852, at the age of 74. Our time is up. This is John Doremus, and goodbye for now.

Ronnie Burns, saving all his true, true loving just for you. At Curtain FM, 24 minutes to midday. Hope things are going well at your place, poking around in the record library ever so quickly. Came running back with some Bobby Sherman.

Bobby Sherman and the Julie Song at Curtain FM. 21 minutes to midday. Julia has been busy on the phones this morning. Jeanette from Jindalee rang to say she wonders if people listening to John Doremus in Tasmania would be upset that he calls it Hobbit. Not Hobart. I'm sure they would. But he was, that was so long ago, and he was so far away, we can forgive Mr. Doremus. The best I heard him do, he was talking about Kalgoorlie, which he pronounced Kalgali. I guess. Another visit with John Doremus and a ripping yarn, hopefully with all the correct pronunciations, tomorrow morning at about 11:30. 21 to midday right now. My featured instrumental track for the last hour of the morning show from Terry Snyder.

0: Binger, banger, bong, percolator. You can just hear that coffee perking, can't you? Terry Snyder, 18 minutes to 12. Good morning.
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Petula Clark, and they coloured Mandurah and the Secret Harbour area. They chose orange. I don't know why, they just did. 13 minutes to midday. Showers developing is the word from the Bureau. Showers expected late this afternoon or early this evening, as well as a maximum of 22 degrees. As we speak, 20 degrees in Yanchep, g'day to you. Rottnest Island, 19.4. Mandurah, 19.3. And in the city, 20.7. Humidity just hovering around that 67% mark. Wind from the west gusting to 15 kilometres per hour, and the barometer 1019.6. If you're interested in such things, I hope you're interested in Chris Farlow, as in 1966, Chris gave us a hit called Ride On Baby.

0: Yeah, his name is Chris Farlow, 1966, right on, baby. 10 minutes away from midday, today's morning show was presented by Rockingham Quinana Mobility. They have friendly, knowledgeable staff and occupational therapists who will help us remain independent and living at home a lot easier. You're invited to take a look at their impressive Dixon Road showroom in Rockingham. Coming up after Courtney's midday news bulletin, of course, Jamie McCanty, fresh from the City to Surf festivities, will be with us right through until 3 o'clock today. Got some great people to meet, and of course, as always, his fabulous music knowledge. And then, straight after Jamie, we will have Ray Finn driving us home tonight between 3 and 6 o'clock. Enjoy the rest of your Monday. Be prepared for the rain that the Bureau is telling us about later on tonight, and stay safe, won't you?
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1: Good afternoon, I'm Courtney Thornton. The Attorney General says new proposed privacy reforms won't ban the import of new wearable smart glasses, but will affect how captured data is stored. A new tranche of data privacy laws are being proposed to keep up with emerging technologies, including so-called smart glasses and artificial intelligence. Michelle Rowland says proposed reforms would alter the requirements for how big companies like Meta are able to store user data.
2: That information will be contained somewhere and held by Meta and used by Meta for some purpose. They will be subject to the fair and reasonable test. As a large digital platform, they'll also be subject to the obligation for erasure.
1: Relatives of those caught up in Nepal's flood disaster are pleading for more to be done to help find those still unaccounted for. The death toll is nearing 800 and thousands of people are still missing, including 43 Australians. The Australian Air Force will deliver an additional $3 million in aid to Nepal over the coming days. One Nation says people feel abandoned by the major parties, which is contributing to its latest success. Michael Packey reports.
3: Over the weekend, One Nation snatched the safe Labor seat of Secret Harbour in a West Australian by-election. It's another sign the minor parties making serious inroads, upsetting the political norm. One Nation leader Pauline Hanson maintains Labor and the Coalition have abandoned Middle Australia and people are fighting back.
4: Finally, Australians are waking up and they're screaming out for change.
3: Federal Government Minister Tanya Plibersek has told Seven they aren't taking the result for granted.
5: We try and learn something from every electoral result like this.
3: Two new opinion polls show support for One Nation and Labor remains neck and neck. News poll and the Redbridge survey have Labor with a primary vote of 29%, while One Nation sits between 28 and 30%. The Coalition is stuck in third spot.
1: Dolly Parton is on track for her first ever number one in the UK. 9 to 5 is set to top the charts this weekend as fans stream the classic following her death. The 80-year-old has been farewelled in Nashville during a private service. The annual cost of a child playing sport is approaching $5,000 a year, much higher than previously thought. Kiara Parker reports.
6: Federation University has found families spend an average $4,567 per child each year. Previous estimates focused mainly on registration fees. However, this latest study takes into account equipment, uniforms, coaching, travel, competition costs and the loss of parental income due to sport commitments. Individual sports are generally more expensive than team sports, although water polo will set parents back the most. The data found basketball, soccer and Aussie rules are around the 5K mark, while BMX was close to $12,000 a year and equestrian was nearly $14,000.
1: In sport, Michael Voss says the results speak for themselves as Josh Fraser prepares Carlton for Friday's elimination final against Geelong. Eddie Summerfield is at the MCG.
7: At the scene of Carlton's triumph over Melbourne, former Blues coach Michael Voss not reflecting on what might have been.
8: I don't look too often in the rearview mirror.
7: The Blues won an 8 when Voss departed Princes Park. Josh Fraser steadying the ship as interim coach before being appointed full-time.
8: Maybe unexpectedly in terms of where he was.
7: Now staring down an elimination final showdown against Geelong.
8: Obviously, clearly the right decision's been made, the results say so.
7: Sharon launching a new range of balls with logos from each grand final this century. Vossi with a clear-cut favourite.
8: The three balls at home, which I do, the 0-1 has definitely got the prominent position.
1: And Scotty Scheffler has won the PGA's Tour Championship. West Australian Minwoo Lee finished equal fourth. With the details next.
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10: We're expecting the maximum today of 22 degrees with showers developing. Currently it's 20.7 degrees in Perth, 19.6 degrees in Mandurah and 19.1 degree at Rottnest Island. There is a 90% chance of rain today with a possible rainfall of 1 to 4 mil. Tomorrow, 19 degrees is expected with partly cloudy. A possible shower on Wednesday with a maximum also of 19. On Thursday, the maximum is 20 degrees and we're expecting showers. A shower or two on Friday with a maximum of 20 degrees. 20 degrees again on Saturday with showers and a possible shower on Sunday the 6th of September, Father's Day, with a maximum expected of 23 degrees. Currently it's 5 minutes past 12. If you're out on the road at the moment, we have received an alert from Main Roads Department. There are ducks on the freeway between Mitchell Freeway southbound after Erindale Road and Stirling. The ducks are in the left emergency lane. There's no major delays, but please slow down and proceed with caution. Again, the ducks are on the freeway, Mitchell Freeway southbound after Erindale Road in Stirling.
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0: 8 minutes past 12 with Scott McKenzie in San Francisco. 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That's 0407-085-229.
1: Do you, or does someone you know, suffer from migraines? 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They are currently looking for individuals aged 18 and above who have a confirmed diagnosis of migraine to take part in the study. If you would like more information, please email calmstudy@curtin.edu.au.

30 minutes past 12 with Billy Preston, and That's the Way God Planned It from 1969. What an outstanding song. And he happened to be the Beatles' favourite keyboard player, and he played a fair bit of keys on the Let It Be album. Hello, everyone, and welcome to the Monday edition of the afternoon show. Please keep me company until 3 p.m. today. Did you have a great weekend? I hope you did. I want to thank and congratulate the wonderful people from the Chevron City to Surf for Genu that ran yesterday and participated. 35,000 Western Australians participated in that race, which is just an incredible number of people participating to raise money for Genu, but also looking well into their fitness and so forth as well. It's just incredible atmosphere down there at City Beach at the finish line. So congratulations to all those involved. Another great morning show from Alan Simons, and Alan will be with you again tomorrow for 9 a.m. So make sure you're listening in. Joining me today in production is Joe. Thank you, Joe. I'm glad you're here because I can't do it without you. If you'd like a song dedication from today's playlist or want to message me throughout the program, call the Curtin Radio Studio on 9484 1927 or email me on studio@curtinfm.com.au. Today's playlist is just fantastic, as always. You're going to love it, I'm sure. So next up is Mary Hopkin with Que Sera Sera. Whatever will be from 1970.

0: 20 minutes past 12 with the Bee Gees and You Should Be Dancing from 1976. From the Saturday Night Fever album, one of the biggest selling albums of all time. Now, what's on today's show? I'm glad you asked. Coming up shortly is Dr. Louise Francis, lecturer at the Curtin School of Population Health, stating that a recent federal government's recent gambling reforms must go further to reduce harm. In the next hour, I'll be joined in the studio by Second Lieutenant, veteran and a Medal of Gallantry recipient discussing his Vietnam service years. I'm looking forward to talking to John O'Halloran at 1:20 p.m. And in the final hour of today's program, the campaign director with the Australian Marine Conservation Society, Alexia Welbelove, will explain why there is an urgent call for a $200 million wildlife resilience fund to combat the H5 bird flu here in Australia. Coming up after the break, Dr. Louise Francis.
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0: Radio. The time now is 23 minutes past 12. 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Now, in 2024, approximately 60.3% of Australian adults engaged in gambling. In the 2022-2023 financial year, Australians gambled $244.3 billion, which was an 18.2% increase from the previous year. The Australian government is implementing significant reforms to protect vulnerable Australians, particularly children and young people. The Interactive Gambling Amendment Gambling Reform Bill from 2026, which was passed on the 19th of August, includes measures such as addressing harmful and emerging online lottery products and ensuring compliance through the Australian Communications Media Authority, the ACMA. The reforms commence from the 1st of January next year. The reforms are part of a broader effort to balance the need for adult gambling with the need to protect children from gambling harms. But are these planned reforms enough to curb the harm of gambling, or should the reforms have gone further? Dr. Louise Francis, a lecturer at the Curtin School of Population Health, says the report is an important opportunity to look at whether the proposed reform will reduce gambling harm rather than simply make gambling advertising less visible or intrusive. Gambling advertising plays an important role in normalising gambling, particularly in young people, and the evidence supports stronger restrictions on this exposure. Joining me now to discuss the Australian gambling reforms is Dr. Louise Francis. Hello, Dr. Francis. Thank you for your time today.
3: Good afternoon, Jamie. Thanks for having me.
0: Now, Louise, during the Senate inquiry into gambling practices, I was stunned by the level of inducements, plainly speaking, bribes, that gambling agencies offered to individuals to keep them committed to betting and wagering. The inducements included drugs, VIP perks, free accommodation and food. What was your take on hearing about these inducements by the gambling agencies through the Senate hearing committee, Senate committee hearings just recently?
3: Jamie, these revelations aren't necessarily news. We've known that the inducements are harmful and the type of inducements that are offered and allowed to be offered are a problem. So there's some devastating information came out in that Senate inquiry, but we'd also heard similar stories, 3 years early when the Murphy inquiry first got underway, and we've certainly heard them over the years. So it's concerning that the inducements haven't really been addressed fully through these reforms. I mean, there were some changes made, but certainly it could go a lot further. And the original report put forward by the Murphy report and the recommendations indicated we needed a total ban without delay on all online gambling inducements. 3 years on, it's still not a full ban on all the inducements that betting operators put out to gamblers.
0: Well, you know, I hear what you're saying, but I have to say that I was stunned that they were actually supplying cocaine to people to induce them into gambling. I mean, I understand the VIP perks, like free trips or whatever the case may be, or free tickets to whatever. I understand free accommodation and food being available, say at a casino, for example, but drugs is taking it to another level.
3: Yeah, I'm not sure that any of those are appropriate. And as you say, drugs is taking it to another level. But gambling operators are in it to encourage people to use their products and to use them pretty much to extinction, to keep using them. And they'll do whatever it takes to do that when they find someone that might be attracted to those types of inducements. It's really inappropriate.
0: And it's also there to make profit, I'm sure. So what do the Senate inquiry's recommendations mean for gambling reform in Australia?
3: Well, I think, the government amendments, they acknowledge that we have a problem, but we've known about this problem for a very long time, but they still stop short of a solution, the solutions that were recommended by the Murphy report. So, if we're really serious about reducing gambling harm, particularly among young people and children, we really need to move beyond managing the placement of gambling ads and commit to phasing them out altogether. So a full ban on gambling advertising is really what's needed. We need to see that complete ban on all types of inducements and really strong protections across digital platforms. So we're not there yet, and it was a perfect opportunity for a more robust reforms to be implemented, and we didn't see it.
0: And the bans have happened before, obviously, when it came to cigarette advertising, and I think that goes back to the mid or late 70s. I think they banned all cigarette advertising on car racing, having decals on the or decals on the on cars and so forth. Any form of advertising was obviously struck from television, etc. So it has been done before. It can be done if they want to do it.
3: I mean, it certainly can be done, and there's, the evidence says that this advertising is influencing young people. Our research at Curtin University, the young people we interviewed talked about the gambling ads being inescapable, and I don't think there would be such fervent approaches by the gambling industries to not allow a total ban if they didn't realise, if they knew that it works. So they want it there for a reason, and they want it, and it's also a part of normalising gambling. So, when we look at gambling advertising, it's just not about information for consumers. It's really, particularly with gambling operators, it's a sophisticated marketing designed to normalise gambling and keep people engaged with their products.
0: And I suppose the difference is now we're talking about social media being, accessing people's attention, through their phones and their laptops and their tablets, etc., compared to what it was in the 70s banning cigarettes, which was just basically newspaper, radio and television at the time.
3: Yeah, we're talking about 24/7 access. So, you know, people have casinos in their pockets and they have access to that permanently. And it's just gone too far. And we know what will help. We know what will reduce harm. And we know what will limit that normalisation. But the government isn't taking those steps.
0: Louise, are the government's proposed restrictions on gambling advertising likely to reduce harm?
3: We'd like to see that they would, but I guess time will tell. I certainly, evidence would suggest they'd need to go to be stronger, but we won't know what the impact is. Really, we're just looking at reforms that still put the pressure and the responsibility back on to the users and the gamblers, you know, so they're opt-out systems. It's putting, a complicated system in where it becomes about personal responsibility as opposed to the operators taking responsibility for the enormous role they play in

0: government has struggled to contain social media companies that are, you know, globally owned and obviously multi-billion dollar businesses. I mean, they've struggled to be able to restrain social media doing whatever they want to do in the first place. I know they've had the protection of the younger people not being able to access social media, that sort of went through, but it's been a struggle. They can't get a lot of the places, like a lot of the people like Elon Musk, for example, to even confront some of the allegations or some of the restrictions they want to place on X, for example, and anything to do with Meta. So how is Australia confident they're going to be able to curb the amount of gambling advertising through social media successfully?
1: I wouldn't have thought that the confidence level is quite high, but, one way, a ban is a way to do it. So that a government has the ability through legislation to implement that ban. We have to remember, we're not talking about banning gambling. We're talking about banning advertising that promotes and encourages and normalises it, and particularly for young people. This is something that we're trying to address and that should be addressed. And it's there's certainly a capture by the industry of the government, and it is around, it's a huge business model that relies on not just gambling operators, but sporting codes. It relies on advertisers and broadcasters. So there's a lot of people involved in this business model, and they don't want it broken up.
0: What is the influence of gambling advertising on children, young people, and people at risk of gambling harm? What concerns me with this question, I'll just say this, I'm surprised that children are accessing gambling agencies. I find that incredible. I mean, isn't there enough on social media to entertain themselves with in games? Why do they need to go to gambling? Young people, I understand, because I do feel that sport in particular promotes, and we're not talking about horse racing or pacing or greyhounds or anything like that. We're talking about, you know, normal sport like your AFL or your soccer or World Cups or whatever the case may be that they're gambling on. But, you know, children, I'm just stunned by the fact that, you know, gambling advertising is getting to children.
1: I think we've all normalised it so much, and it's become, just part of the everyday. So we know that, you know, young people, majority have access to some type of social media through their smartphones. So we have high rates of usage of smartphones. So it's constantly there in front of them. And I think we need to be careful here too. It's not just about young people or young adults going to betting companies. We've normalised it in everything about the idea of betting against something. We, you know, bet on just reality TV and having that. So we've normalised it.
0: Political outcomes of elections.
1: Yes. And I don't think young people are that concerned about political outcomes. No,
0: I'm absolutely sure of that.
1: About who wins a musical contest, a singing contest.
0: Yeah.
1: So we've normalised that behaviour. So when they are old enough, you know, or of that age, betting is just so normalised that then they are going to the betting companies.
0: Yeah. Louise, what gambling reforms are missing from these planned changes, in your opinion?
1: Well, a total ban on advertising, but it's not just about the advertising. And we do need to see a national regulator and leadership at a national level, and a mandatory pre-commitment system that's been on the table for a very long time, but it's also discouraged by the operators. So we need to build a whole suite of interventions that will work towards reducing gambling harm. But I think our national gambling statistics, you know, we're currently the latest statistics of gambling losses in Australia just been released, and it's $33 billion annually. You know, the per capita spend is around $1,527 per Australian adult. We are the world's biggest gamblers, and we need to put some really robust national reforms that will focus on gambling harm and not be beholden to a gambling industry and the ecosystem around that industry that is controlling the narrative and how we manage gambling.
0: Apart from your research and the comments you just made then, what other Australian agencies are actually combating gambling and trying to get these, you know, reforms increased? Who else is supporting you on this concept?
1: Well, do you mean as into
0: other agencies? Other associations, groups,
1: associations across Australia.

0: that are advocating for change. We have some really amazing politicians at the moment that are advocating for change. We have Kate Chaney in WA and Senator Pocock in the ACT and other senators. So there are interests from a government level about making these reforms. We also have, you know, the Public Health Association and the Australian Health Promotion Association that are strong advocates for this change. There's lots of agencies out there. And another important group that we need to listen to is those with lived experience, those that have been severely harmed either directly through gambling or have significant others who have been harmed by gambling. And they're strong voices that need to be heard, and they're advocating for this reform.
1: And apart from the, you know, the money loss for those that are addicted to gambling, I mean, it causes immense issues regarding, I think, it's the blame of many suicides, marriage breakups, relationship breakups and so forth. So really the fallout from gambling, the negative side of it is you know, very, very poor, very bad for the individual.
0: It is. And we can say that gambling harm it's not a niche issue. It is population wide. And I think we can all may be aware of someone that's been harmed directly or indirectly from gambling harm. You've mentioned suicide. You know, it's not a comfortable topic to talk about.
1: No, it's not.
0: We're starting to see more research come out about suicide and having access to that information. And it's a really important consideration.
1: It is indeed. Dr. Louise Francis, I can't thank you enough for your time today. This is great food for thought, and I'm sure there's a lot of people out there that are listening to this interview can actually, you know, petition their local members and so forth to actually make more reforms, you know, possible regarding what they're planning to do from the 1st of January. So let's hope they do increase, you know, the stringentness when it comes to the restrictions, and let's see something positive come out of this after all the negativity we've had for such a long time.
0: Thanks, Jamie. Thanks very much for having me.
1: I really appreciate your time. Look forward to having a chat again in the future about this matter.
0: Thank you.
1: Thank you. That was Dr. Louise Francis, lecturer at the Curtin School of Population Health. The topic was gambling reforms must go further to reduce harm. Time now, 22 minutes to one, and here's Brenda Lee. What a great voice this lady's got. Kansas City from 1960.

0: 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Oh, and my tails are as tall as ever. Oh, did I tell you about the time I wrestled the crocodile?
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Quarter to one with Bobby Darin and Goodbye Charlie. What a great song this from 1964. Currently 20.6 degrees in Perth, 19.5 degrees in Mandurah and 19.9 degrees at Rottnest Island. Here is the Beach Boys with Somewhere Near Japan from 1989.

0: 8 minutes to one with Sir Cliff Richard and My Pretty One from 1987. Great song indeed. Coming up after the short break, The King, Elvis Presley.
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0: Tom Jones of the Rose, and prior to that was Elvis Presley with Just Pretend from 1970. It's gone 1 o'clock and it's time for news.
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3: Good afternoon, I'm Alyssa Delfs. Some of the loved ones of the Australians missing in the flooding in Nepal have called on the government to send troops to the area as aid organisations band together to administer disaster relief. Around 800 people have been killed across Nepal and Tibet, and 3,000 people are missing, including 43 Australians. It comes after a glacier collapse in the Himalayas near the Nepal-China border last Wednesday. Meantime, so far Australia has sent a 12-person response team and pledged millions of dollars in aid, including for hygiene kits and solar lights to be delivered by the Defence Force later in the week. Speaking to National Radio News, President of the Nepalese Hindu Society of Australia, Lakshmi Bostakoti, has this message for those impacted.
4: We may be very far away from you. Our heart, prayers and support are with you. I just want to convey this strong message to our community over there.
3: And in Brisbane, a candlelight vigil was held last night in memory of the victims of the floods and in solidarity with those affected. The Nepal-Australia Friendship Association Queensland organised the vigil. The association says it's playing a role in the recovery efforts as part of its support of communities in Nepal through village infrastructure projects. New research has identified a lack of funding for services to stop men's violence from happening. With the details, Laura Devoy.
5: No to Violence is the peak body for organisations committed to ending men's use of domestic and family violence. It says 150 Australian practitioners have informed research, which shows while billions is spent responding to domestic and family violence, there's little investment in services capable of engaging men and stopping violence before it escalates. Chief Executive Philip Ripper says the report shows how governments can act earlier. If you or someone you know has experienced domestic, family or sexual violence, you can call 1-800-RESPECT on 1-800-737 732. The Men's Referral Service can be reached on 1300 766 491.
3: An additional $145 million in federal funding will help safeguard against the impacts of H5 bird flu. The funding will enable the expansion and extension of measures supporting native and other species most at risk. H5 bird flu has been detected in numerous species, including birds, foxes, dolphins and seals. There's been no detections in poultry at this stage. A new national research project is working to improve the resilience and productivity of sheep in low rainfall farming areas. The initiative aims to develop practical solutions to improve the long-term resilience of sheep by investigating climate-resilient genetics for heat and drought resilience characteristics, along with tactics to improve drought-tolerant pastures, shrubs and trees to boost feed availability, grazing and animal welfare. And honouring one of Sydney's most distinct neighbourhoods, the history, culture and creative spirit of Oxford Street will be celebrated with a three-day event. From October 23, more than 40 hours of free creative programs will transform the street with dance, music, drag, performance, visual art, workshops, markets and light installations. And taking a look at sport, Josh Hazlewood says Australia is ready as officials ramp up plans for the team's first tests in South Africa since the ball tampering saga. Selectors will announce the ODI squads for Zimbabwe and South Africa tomorrow, as well as an Australia A group that will tour India in the lead-up. The test squad for the series that begins in Durban on October 9 will be confirmed at the start of next week, with all eyes on whether Marnus Labuschagne keeps his spot and what batters are called in.
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0: We're expecting a maximum today of 22 degrees with showers developing. Currently it's 20.7 degrees in Perth, 19.9 degrees in Mandurah and 20.4 degrees at Rottnest Island. Tomorrow we're expecting a partly cloudy day with a maximum of 19 degrees, 19 again on Wednesday with a possible shower, 20 degrees is expected on Thursday with showers, a shower or two on Friday with another expected maximum of 20 degrees, 20 degrees again on Saturday with showers expected, and a possible shower is expected on Sunday for Father's Day with a maximum of 23 degrees. Time now is 6 minutes past one. Here's Ross Ryan's biggest hit ever, I Am Pegasus from 1973. I am

0: 9 minutes past one with I Am Pegasus from Ross Ryan from 1973. 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

16 minutes past one, and we've heard from Bruce Ruffin with Mad About You from 1973, and that was The Hollies with On a Carousel from 1967. Great song coming up right now from a guy with a great voice, BJ Thomas, Mighty Clouds of Joy from 1971.

0: 20 minutes past one with BJ Thomas and Mighty Clouds of Joy from 1971. Time now is 20 minutes past one, as I mentioned. And in just a couple of moments after this short break, we'll be talking to John O'Halloran, Second Lieutenant Veteran and Medal of Gallantry recipient. We'll be with John just after this.
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0: Curtin Radio. 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Now, Vietnam veteran John O'Halloran was presented Australia's third highest military honour, the Medal of Gallantry, at a ceremony at Government House in May this year. Just 70 other Australians have been awarded the honour since its creation in 1991. West Australian Governor Chris Dawson praised the former Second Lieutenant for his leadership under extreme pressure. Governor Chris Dawson said, "John O'Halloran gave the last order in our storied military history for an Australian body of soldiers facing overwhelming odds to fix bayonets and charge forward on foot under fire." Joining me in the studio is John O'Halloran. Hello, John. Great to have you here.
6: Thank you very much.
0: Now, firstly, congratulations on receiving the Medal of Gallantry. Were you surprised to receive this honour nearly 60 years after one of the fiercest engagements involving Australian troops during the Vietnam War?
6: Yes, I was surprised. I had originally been put in for a military cross, but in those days Australia didn't have an honours and award system, so it came under the British system, and their system was every 5,000 men on the ground, you could have one military cross every 6 months. Now, mine was put in at the same time as Harry Smith, the major in charge of D Company at the Battle of Long Tan, and rightfully so, Harry Smith was awarded the military cross, and mine was then came to mentioned in dispatches.
0: So, let's get back to the very start then. You're in Western Australia now, but you're originally from Tamworth, and you were conscripted from when you were in Tamworth as a young fella?
6: Yeah, I was born and bred in Tamworth, and when I left school, I got a job in the Rural Bank of New South Wales, had a car accident, So I joined an American fire and general insurance company. Tamworth had two other blokes that I knew very well, conscripted at the same time as myself. One was Gordon Sharp, who was in the same class as me at school for 7 years. His parents were married the same day as mine. And if you read the history, Gordon was the platoon commander killed at the Battle of Long Tan. After I left school, a family moved into the Tamworth area by the name of Birchall. Mick was also called up in the first intake. He didn't go to an officer's academy, and he was a digger, but unfortunately Mick finished up in my platoon in Vietnam and got killed the day we had the Boehner charge. And Mick and myself were the best of mates. We used to go to the pub 3 nights a week, and that was only because the doctor said we had to keep up the fluids. That's the only reason we went to the pub. Anyway, poor Mick got killed. Yes.
0: So where did you train after you were conscripted?
6: I caught the train to Sydney, then down to Puckapunyal. Did two exams, and they sent me up to a place called Skyville, which is about 80 kilometres out of Sydney, and that's where they trained national servicemen to become officers, because the army or the government didn't want to send untrained troops to Vietnam because they had 4 years training and a university degree. So they started this camp just outside of Sydney where they trained national service officers. We had 5.5 months there, graduated as second lieutenants. I was posted to 6th Battalion in Brisbane. We had about 5 months there, and then I went to Vietnam as a platoon commander for a year and a day.
0: So when you trained in Brisbane, was that sort of like to sort of preempt the sort of weather that you'd experience in places like Vietnam when you arrived?
6: We went into the jungles north of Brisbane, and I think the training at Skyville and at 6th Battalion was excellent. That's my opinion. Others say, oh, no, you weren't trained. Well, I reckon we had an excellent lot of training.
0: So tell me about the 5 Platoon Bravo Company from the 6th Battalion of the Royal Australian Regiment that you were with that day. We're talking about that date in February 1967.
6: All right. Well, 6th Battalion was formed because America wanted battalions to go to Vietnam to help the Americans fighting the Viet Cong. So 6th Battalion was formed, and I took over 5 Platoon B Company of 6 RAR, and I was in charge of 5 Platoon for the next 18 months until I got out of the Army.
0: Incredible. So let's talk about that team then. So with the people that you obviously got used to, how much time did you spend together prior to this incident or this engagement that you were involved in?
6: Oh, no, we were together almost 12 months.
0: From Australia through to Vietnam, okay.
6: Yeah, exactly. And you get to know your diggers, but you can't get too friendly because officers can't get friendly with the diggers. It's against the rules. But I had an absolute magnificent platoon. 90% of them were national servicemen, same age as myself, but they were magnificent. They all obeyed every order. I only had one coward in the platoon, and he was a Scotchman that came out from England with the Scots Guard, joined the SAS, got to the rank of sergeant, jobbed someone, back to private, and he came to my platoon. And because I was short a corporal, I thought, well, he's been in the army years, I made him the corporal. And then when I lost all my blokes, he was in charge of the reserve section, and I crawled back to him and I said, Jock, you got to take your men over there to protect the wounded. He said, no, boss, we're under too much fire. So I put the rifle at his forehead and said, I'm giving you an order now, do it or I'll blow your brains out. And he said, no, we're under too much fire. But had I had any brains, I would have blown his brains out. Mm. But I didn't have enough men anyway. I lost that many that day.
0: So you were tasked with cutting off enemy withdrawal routes and were expected to encounter only small groups of fighters retreating to jungle bases. Can you describe what you encountered that day?
6: Well, that day there, there were four major contacts in Vietnam over the 10 years that we had battalions there. The first one was, I'll think of the name of it, it's the same name as Operation Hobart. The next was Long Tan. Then there was Bribey, where I left my blokes. And then after we come home, there was another big daily battle called
7: Balmoral and Coral.
6: So
0: thanks, Leslie. I should mention that Leslie, John's wife's with me in the studio as well, which is fantastic.
6: So out of the four biggest encounters in Vietnam, I had my platoon on three of them, and they were just tremendous soldiers.
0: Incredible. How many people in a platoon?
6: You have one officer and 35 men. That's if you're on active service, because you pick up an interpreter and a medic, which you don't have if you're in Australia. So there's one officer, 35 men, which includes a sergeant and three corporals, and the rest are

0: of the Viet Cong, were you? You were actually, you expected just to be there as more. Was the intelligence wrong that day that caused the issue? I mean, you didn't seem to be walking into the trap that you almost walked into, yeah. Almost.
1: No, well, the intelligence was 100% right at Long Tan, but they never told the company commanders anything about that, so they walked into a trap. Whereas on Bribie, where I lost my blokes, I was called over to the company commander's tent at 3 o'clock in the morning, and he was a brand new company commander. He'd only just arrived. He'd played rugby union for Australia. Mm. And he said, John, he said, I want you to make sure all the diggers are ready to go out at 6 o'clock in the morning. So I came over, went to the corporal's tent, told them that we're moving out at 6 o'clock. So everybody packed up and was ready to go at six. At 6 o'clock, I got called back over to the company commander's tent. He said, right. He said, everybody ready to move out? And I said, yes. I said, how are we getting there? He said, walking. I said, oh, boss, I said, if we start walking now, we won't get there till after dark tonight. And as I say, he was brand new in Vietnam. And he said, ah. Oh. So he made 57 radio calls and said, no, you're going out on armoured personnel carriers at 11 o'clock. And I said, right. So being infantry, you never took cameras to Vietnam, but I'd been to Hong Kong on R&R and I bought a camera. Mm. And I had that in my tent. So as I was going past my tent, I got the camera and I thought, well, I've never taken photographs of my platoon. So that morning I took a photograph of each of the sections and one of the diggers took it of platoon headquarters. Later I had all those pictures, whatever you call them, taken up. And I thought, now, on this day that I lost all my blokes, was the day I'm talking about when I took the photographs of each of the sections. So at 11 o'clock, I was called back over again to the company commander's tent, and he said, no, you're not going out on APCs now. So you can tell it was definitely Army because it was 6 o'clock and then it was 11 o'clock. He said, no, you're going out on American choppers at between 2:30 and 3:30. So I said, right. So all the diggers and myself, we walked down to Luscombe Field. The choppers arrived at 3:30. We boarded the choppers. As we were coming in to land, I said to the Yankee gunner on the side of the chopper, I said, what's that strange noise? He said, we're under fire in the air. So tell your blokes, we won't be landing, we'll be skimming across the ground and your diggers have got to bail out backwards. Well, we'd been taught that at Skyville and in Brisbane, so that was no problem. So I passed the word on and everybody just bailed out backwards. We went straight into the jungle and A Company had been in before us and they'd pulled out because they had about a half a dozen or more casualties. So we went there and then we, you know, went around looking for the enemy. We found the enemy dug in with machine guns and overhead cover. Anyway.
0: So they're a lot more prepared than what you expected.
1: Oh, crikey. You don't have them, you know, dug in overhead cover and machine guns. Anyway, the company commander said, because I had upset him some time before, he said, right, O'Halloran, I want your platoon to take out the enemy position alone. Now, A Company with 120 blokes couldn't do any good. Then B Company with 120 blokes couldn't do any good. So he sends my platoon in and myself and 27 blokes, I think it was. And Of course, I told my diggers, right, to fix bayonets,

0: And when I say charge up, and the two sections in the front run straight at the enemy yelling and screaming, which is what we've been taught to do to get your adrenaline up. In the front two sections, they were either killed, wounded, or went to ground. So I shook the platoon headquarters out to take the assault up, and a radio message came through, no, stop the assault. There's three armoured personnel carriers coming up behind you, and the doctor is in the first APC, so drag your wounded back. So I yelled out, told the diggers, and they grabbed the wounded and dragged them back to the first armoured personnel carrier. The doctor was actually standing out one side of the APC and I was standing out the other side. And the VC just ran straight through and hit it with three RCLs. Killed the driver, wounded the commander of it. The medic in the back lost his eyesight and lost a leg. So it wasn't real good. The battalion doctor was blown over and I was blown over. Now, just off the story a section there, that a doctor, he came back to Australia and he had about 40 years with the SAS as their doctor. When he was with the SAS, he climbed Mount Everest, and you might remember a story and a movie that was made out of it where these Kiwi blokes were taking blokes on a trip up to Mount Everest. And this doctor was in that trip and he said, no, we're not going any further. It looks like the weather's going to change. Anyway, the Kiwi said, no, we're going to continue. So there was an avalanche and all of those were killed, except the doctor and the few of the blokes that he had there. Now, that doctor, as I said, climbed Mount Everest, did all these things. And last year he rang up and he'd been over at the SAS here in Perth on a medics reunion or something. And he said, John, can my wife and myself come out and stay at your place tomorrow night? I said, oh, Doc, that'd be lovely. I haven't seen you since Vietnam. And he said, we'll be there. Anyway, he arrived out with his wife. They stayed the night. The next morning we were sitting outside having a yarn, and he said, John, he said, I had 40-odd years in the army and I only ever came under fire once, and that was with you, and you got me out of it. And I said, well, you were lucky. I didn't get too many of my diggers out of it. Mm. And his wife has got an Order of Australia. She was a nurse in Brisbane, and she wrote all these pamphlets, or I don't know, she wrote all this stuff about human transplants, you know, moving an eye or some, or a kidney or something, and she got the Order of Australia for that.
1: Incredible.
0: And that was the battalion doc. So
1: so 60 years later, the medic comes back and thanks you for saving his life, ostensibly.
0: Yeah, and he said he had 40-odd years with the SAS and only ever came under fire once.
1: Incredible.
0: I thought, it's unusual.
1: John, let's just hold that thought for a second. We're going to go to an ad break, but I'd love to come back and have more conversation with you. We're joined by John O'Halloran, 2nd Lieutenant Veteran of the Vietnam War, as well as a Medal of Gallantry recipient. We'll be back with John just after this.
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1: Radio. Time now is 70 minutes to 2. We're joined by John O'Halloran, Second Lieutenant Veteran of the Vietnam War, as well as a Medal of Gallantry recipient. John, can we just go back to the conflict itself, and we just finished up with that story about the medic that you saved, basically.
0: Oh, the doctor, yeah.
1: Yeah, the doctor.
0: Yeah.
1: So what happened for the progression of that that engagement? What happened after point of time?
0: I pulled back and we dragged the wounded back, and I brought in artillery onto the enemy position.
1: So you realised it was unbreachable, obviously.
0: Oh, yeah. Well, they were dug in and overhead cover, the whole lot. So I brought in artillery, and then I tried to get the Yanks to bring in aircrafts and drop bombs on them, but they said no. So then darkness fell, and we pulled back out and camped the night on the edge of the rubber. Edge of the jungle, went back through the next morning, and we got our dead out and flew them back. And there were not that many dead VC, but there were some. But, you know, they were dug in, so we didn't have a great chance of doing much against them.
1: And your platoon again was 27 people, is that right?
0: Myself and 27.
1: And how many survived?
0: Well, I had 6 killed and 12 wounded. That's 18 out of 27.
1: Incredible.
0: Yeah. And as I said before, I had 6 West Australians in my platoon at that stage, and 3 were killed and 3 were wounded. When I came back to Australia and got out of the army, I had all these photographs that I had taken the day these blokes were killed. So I thought, well, I know what I'm going to do. I'm going to fly to Western Australia. I've never been there before. I'll fly to Western Australia, find the parents of these blokes, tell them how sorry I am that I'd given the orders that had them killed, but give them photographs of the day that they were killed.
1: It's almost prophetic, isn't it, that you, as an afterthought, you grabbed your camera before you went on the engagement and took the last photographs of them alive. That's just incredible.
0: Oh, yeah. And that photograph, it's framed. You've got platoon headquarters and then the 3 sections, and those that were killed written on the side and those that were won awards written below it. Exactly the same photograph and frame are in the War Memorial in Canberra, and exactly the same as it was, I don't know if it's still there, in the Arlington War Cemetery in America.
1: Incredible. You talked about returning back to Australia, and the Vietnam War polarised Australians and was considered an unpopular war, or a war that we should have never been involved in. When you returned from Vietnam, did you feel or experience any negativity towards you being a digger?
0: Oh, yeah. Well, the first Anzac Day I marched was in Tamworth. And
1: Your hometown.
0: My hometown. And when we were marching, we got booed. The crowd had just watched that movie about the My Lai Massacre, and they booed us, and you heard people yelling that, women and kid killers and that, and it really upset me. Then I went into the Tamworth RSL Club, and it was the first time I'd ever been in there. Walked up the stairs, ordered a schooner, and the bloke sitting on a stool next to me said, "Hey, you blokes shouldn't be in here. That was only a police action."
1: Oh.
0: So I jobbed him.
1: So even within the own service league, they were still not happy with the Vietnam War.
0: No, so I jobbed him, kicked the living daylights out of him, which my father had taught me to do, and went back up to the pub where my brother and all my mates were drinking, and I told them what had happened, and they said, what did he look like? And I told them, oh, they said, yeah, he was a cook in the Navy. He'd know bloody everything. And I thought, oh, well, at least he's got a hiding.
1: Yeah, John, we're running short of time, but I want to get this question in because, and I will mention the book in just a couple of moments, but what level of support was there for those that served in Vietnam by the Australian government when you returned? Were there things there to help you out, like support groups? Was there money? What did they do for you after your service?
0: Not really. You see, I've told you before, my legs don't work. Mm. And if you go into the United States Vietnam Veterans, there are thousands of Americans that had been to Vietnam and their legs don't work, and they say it was Agent Orange.
1: Oh.
0: But Australia doesn't accept Agent Orange, but it doesn't worry me that at all. It's just a shame that they don't, because that's what the Americans...
1: So you think Agent Orange had a lot to do with a lot of people's illnesses post-war?
0: I do, yeah.
1: And did you see Agent Orange being used in areas that you were committed to?
0: Oh, we'd be in the jungle and Yankee planes, small planes, would fly over us and drop Agent Orange on us, and we'd be soaking wet in Agent Orange, and we might have to sleep in that gear for 3 nights or more and just wringing wet with Agent Orange.
1: Should Australian government do more for veterans?
0: I think today, because there's no World War One, I don't think hardly any World War Two, not many Koreans, and the only really ones now is Vietnam and Afghanistan, and the government and that really look after us now, I can tell you.
1: That's great,
0: yeah,
1: yes.
0: I get the, what do you call it, the gold card, which means you don't pay for any medical, hospital or anything.
1: Deservedly so.
0: Yeah, and...
1: It's the least they could do.
0: Yeah, and I still get tropical ulcers on the top of my left foot, which I got in Vietnam. And nurses come to my place here in Perth and dress the foot 3 times a week. So incredible. It's just, they really look after us.
1: John, we're almost out of time, but I want to thank you sincerely for coming in. Also, thank you for your service. But to hear stories like this is just, you know, really, it really warms my heart to think that, you know, someone of your compassion, even after you came back, to go and visit the parents and so forth, the stories that are affiliated with all the things you had to encounter in Vietnam, it's an incredible thing. And you've put it to book, and it's called The Platoon Commander, The Extraordinary Story of a Man Who Led Australia's Most Decorated Platoon of the Vietnam War. It's written by yourself with Rick Teague.
0: From South Australia.
1: From South Australia. And whereabouts is this book available, can I ask?
0: Yeah, where, Liz?
6: Booktopia.
1: Yeah.
0: You can buy them from Booktopia.
1: And you probably go online and be able to find this as well.
0: Oh, yeah. Yeah, you can.
1: Oh,
0: yeah.
1: I mentioned this again. The Platoon Commander, and it's written by John O'Halloran, O-H-A-L-L-O-R-A-N, with Rick Teague. And it's well worth a read, I can guarantee it, because meeting this person is an absolute honour. I can't thank you enough for being here today. And I look forward to seeing you next time when you come back and tell me about some more stories out of the book.
0: Oh, I'm getting a bit older now and the legs don't work. I can't drive a car or anything now.
1: If Leslie brings you, I'll wheel you in,
0: yeah,
1: okay?
0: Right.
1: It's great to have you here.
0: See, I can't go to the pub because the legs don't work. I can't drive. You go to the pub and fall over, had too much to drink. So I got a lot of ex-coppers drink at my place because they can't go to the pub because if they do, they'd locked up a job, so they drink at my place. Mm. And it's lovely having a drink at home, put
1: good,
0: it that way.
1: Good. John, it's been an honour and a pleasure to have you here. Thank you very much for being here. Our time now is 2:09. As I said, we're going to a short break, and after the break we'll be listening to Stephen Stills.
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5 minutes to two with Stephen Stills and Love the One You're With from 1971. What a classic song that is. Tommy Rowe up next with Jam Up and Jelly Type from 68.

0: That was Earl Van Dyke, I should say, with You're a Wonderful One, a wonderful instrumental from 1965. It's gone 2 o'clock and it's time for news.
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3: Good afternoon, I'm Alyssa Delfs. The federal government says it's not immediately planning to ban the import of smart glasses into Australia. Today, the Attorney General unveiled a new digital protection service designed to give Australians direct control over how their identity documents are used for verification. ID Lock will be available through MyGov next year, and it will enable Australians to block, unblock and monitor the use of eligible identity documents at any time. Michelle Rowland says today's reforms will impact the use of smart glasses, but banning their import would have far-reaching consequences.
4: Including across trade, foreign affairs, and other potential legal obligations that can apply internationally. That's not to say that I think that the people who have put this forward, and a large number of Australians feel this, that they haven't done so in good faith. I would say that we are consulting here in good faith about what we can achieve now.
3: A third of Pacific Islands Forum leaders may miss the week's summit in a blow to regional unity. Australian and New Zealand officials are downplaying the impact of the pullouts, some of which have been privately blamed on Chinese pressure. Prime Minister Anthony Albanese flew out to Palau today to lead Australia's delegation at the annual forum. For various reasons, including domestic politics and poor health, six leaders may not attend. Governments from Fiji, Samoa, Solomon Islands and Vanuatu confirmed their leaders' non-attendance. And there's conflicting reports about the presence of leaders from Nauru and New Caledonia. Australia's reefs are losing coral faster than the global average, with less time to recover between severe marine heatwaves. Today, the Global Coral Reef Monitoring Network has issued the warning as part of a study of millions of observations of reefs around the world. But the findings were not all bleak, with the report showing hard coral could recover if given enough time between bleaching events. The research comes weeks after the Great Barrier Reef received a mixed report card from the Queensland and federal governments, which found it had stable coral cover but poor seagrass and water quality. New South Wales is set to become the first Australian jurisdiction to report diagnoses of motor neurone disease. David Wilson reports.
5: From tomorrow, doctors will be required to notify New South Wales Health when a person is diagnosed with MND. It'll give health authorities a clearer picture of how many people are diagnosed, where cases are occurring, and the scale of demand for care. The rare neurological disorder causes rapid degeneration of muscle activity and there is no cure. It affects approximately 8 in every 100,000 Australians. Three research projects previously funded by the state government are due to update their progress later this year. Next week, Australia's first ever national MND conference will be held in Adelaide.
3: Queensland has cracked down on e-bikes and e-scooters, becoming the first state to mandate licence requirements for riders. It comes after a 13-year-old boy was thrown from an e-scooter while riding north of Brisbane, suffering devastating injuries and passing away in a hospital days later, with police still investigating the crash. From today, Queensland will force riders to hold at least a learner's driver's licence, with limited exemptions for supervised 12 to 17-year-olds, medically exempt riders and people in designated off-road recreation areas. The new rules kick in on top of age limits and a statewide police blitz seizing hundreds of non-compliant devices. And in sport, Newcastle Knights forward Jacob Saifiti has been offered a four-match ban for a high shot on New Zealand Warriors winger Luke Lolili. Saifiti was sent off for the tackle. He faces a five-match suspension if he unsuccessfully challenges the ban at the NRL judiciary.
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0: Respecting maximum today at 22 degrees with showers developing. Currently it's 21.6 degrees in Perth, 19.4 degrees in Mandurah and 20.3 degrees at Rottnest Island. Tomorrow we're expecting 19 degrees with partly cloudy. Possible shower on Wednesday with a maximum of 19 degrees also. On Thursday we're expecting showers with a maximum of 20 degrees. 20 again on Friday with a shower or two. More showers on Saturday with 20 degrees expected. And for Father's Day, Sunday the 6th of September, we're expecting possible shower with a maximum of 23 degrees. Currently 5 minutes past two. Here's the Delphonics with Didn't I Blow Your Mind This Time from 1970.

0: 8 minutes past two with the Delphonics, and Didn't I Blow Your Mind This Time, Baby, from 1970. 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

Time now is 2:15. We've heard from McGuinn, Clark and Hillman with Don't You Write Her Off Like That from 1979. That, of course, was Ray Brown and the Whispers with In the Midnight Hour from 1965, that classic song from the 60s. We've had another alert from MRD. There's a breakdown on Welshpool Road westbound at Leach Highway, Welshpool. The right lane is blocked. There's no traffic delays, but please slow down and proceed with caution. Again, that breakdown is on Welshpool Road westbound at Leach Highway, Welshpool. Time now to hear from Jean Pitney and The Boss's Daughter from 1966.

0: 8 minutes past 2 with Gene Pitney and the Boss's Daughter from 1966. We're going to a short break, and after the break I'll be talking to Alexia Wellbelove, who is the Campaign Director at the Australian Marine Conservation Society. And she's the topic is, basically, we need, because of the H5 bird flu, there's an urgent call now for a $200 million wildlife resilience fund. I'll be talking to Alexia just after this short break.
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0: once again.
1: 23 minutes past two with David Gates and Bread with Everything I Own from 1972. Unfortunately, Alexia Well-Beloved has got the flu and is too unwell to be able to talk on air. So we're going to reschedule that interview to another time. The good news about that, though, is that we get to play more music, some of your favourite music, especially from this next song, All My Life from America from 1979.

29 minutes past two with John and Robin and the In Crowd. We'll do it again a little bit slower from 1967. It's almost 2:30, and just a reminder, if you're entering a school zone, reduce your speed to 40 kilometres per hour. 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Here's the Velvet Fog, Mel Torme with Coming Home Baby from 1962.

25 minutes to three with Charlie Rich and my favourite Charlie Rich song, Rolling with the Flow from 1977. Here's Diana Ross out front of the Supremes with Up the Ladder to the Roof from 1970.

0: 19 minutes to 3 with the Drifters and On Broadway from 1963. What a good year that was. I've got to mention the fact that, you know, obviously that was the original version before George Benson got hold of it. Currently it's 22.2 degrees in Perth, 19.4 degrees in Mandurah, and 20.3 degrees at Rottnest Island. We're going to a quick break, and after the break, look forward to hearing from the Easy Beats.
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12 minutes to 3, and we've just heard from the Easy Beats with Woman, I should say, Make You Feel All Right from 1966, and then, of course, was Sir Elton John with Elderberry Wine from 1972. I haven't tried Elderberry Wine. Has anybody out there tried Elderberry Wine? Let me know what it's like. I'd love to have a drop. Here's a great song from Hamilton, Joe Frank and Reynolds, Don't Pull Your Love from 1971.

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Time now is 3:05, and that was Delta Lady from Joe Cocker from 1969. Well, that's it for me and the Monday edition of the afternoon show. I hope you've enjoyed today's program. Thank you, Joe and Gillian, for producing today's program. Great job as always, and I appreciate your efforts. Ray Finn is up next with the drive program until 6 p.m., getting you home safe and sane, followed by Karina Klass until 9 p.m. and Gary Bryant until midnight. Please keep listening to Curtin Radio 100.1 FM. My thanks to today's special guests, Dr. Louise Francis, lecturer at the Curtin School of Population Health, John O'Halloran, second lieutenant veteran, Vietnam veteran, I should say, and Medal of Gallantry recipient. And on tomorrow's program, my special guest will be Kai Furneaux, survival expert and outdoors educator, financial planner Jovan Svetkovsky from Knight Financial Services, and Stephanie Nichols from the Mirabilis Collective. Until then, stay safe and well, and taking you up to the hours, Creedence Clearwater Revival. We're Down on the Corner from 1969.

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2: Good afternoon, I'm Alyssa Delfs. The Nepalese Hindu Society of Australia says it wants victims of the devastating flash flood in Nepal to know they are not alone. Over 800 people have died and more than 3,000 are missing, including 43 Australians. President of the society, Lakshmi Bastakoti, has told National Radio News her community wants to send help in any way they can.
3: And we are trying to help like financially or emotionally or spiritually, because our organization is spiritual, like a religious organization. We are praying for their departed soul. We are praying like religious-wise as well.
2: Meantime, rescue teams in Nepal are racing against the clock to find people who may have survived inside hydropower tunnels following the flooding. More than 900 workers are missing across various hydro projects. It comes as residents begin to return to their villages. And while some are mourning lost families, one girl was among hundreds who have reunited with her parents following a dramatic rescue. Charity organisation Save the Children has reunited 69 children with their families and guardians, but say many have been left confused after experiencing the tragedy. Authorities are desperately searching for the mother of a newborn after the baby's body was located in a garage bin in Sydney's southwest this morning. Police say as investigations continue, the whereabouts of the mother remain unknown, and authorities are appealing for her to attend the nearest hospital to receive urgent care. It will cost more to post a letter from tomorrow. Shannon Kirkwood has the details.
4: The changes come into effect from the start of spring, with Australia Post to charge $1.85 for a postage stamp, an increase of 15 cents. The cost to post large letters up to 125 grams will rise to $3.70, while there will be a 25 cent increase for letters between 125 to 250 grams. One regional community postal agent says the rise is out of their control and has suggested any frustrated consumers express those sentiments to Australia Post directly rather than employees or contractors.
2: A majority of Australian youth lack the confidence to distinguish news fact from fiction as they increasingly source information from artificial intelligence. The 2026 News and Young Australians report released today found just 47% of children between the ages of 10 and 17 felt confident they could spot disinformation online. A third of the more than 1,000 kids surveyed shared a news story on social media to later find out it was false. The survey also found declining literacy coincided with increased use of artificial intelligence. And tomorrow is the first day of spring, and the Bureau of Meteorology says conditions are changing right on schedule. Senior meteorologist Angus Hines has the forecast for tomorrow.
5: We're seeing a burst of heat across much of the country as we move through the first few days of spring. Lots of clear, settled and sunny weather underneath this big high pressure region. That's not the case for absolutely everyone. There is a cold front in the south which will bring a little bit of rain and some slightly cooler winds to southwestern WA overnight tonight, and then southeastern parts of the country late in the day on Tuesday.
2: And in sport in NRL, the Cowboys have signed back rower Joe Chan to a two-year deal starting in 2027 after he was granted an early release by Melbourne Storm. Meantime, back rower Jacob Preston has inked a new deal with the Bulldogs that will keep him wearing blue and white until the end of 2031. And Broncos hooker Billy Walters has signed a two-year extension through to the end of the 2028 season.
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8: Tomorrow will be partly cloudy with the slight chance of a shower in the northwest in the early morning. A near zero chance elsewhere. Winds will be south to southeasterly at 15 to 20 kilometres an hour, turning south to southwesterly in the middle of the day, then becoming light in the late evening. We're expecting a minimum overnight of 9, a maximum tomorrow of 19. Wednesday, a possible shower and 19. Thursday, showers and 20. And for Friday, showers easing and 20. Currently in town, it's 21. Over on Rotten is 20.3. Down in Mandurah, 19.4.
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0: It's been 12 weeks on our chart. Three of those at number one, the Beatles, Obla Dee, Obla Da. And before that, the Four Tops with the highest or widest charting single from the Reach Out album, If I Were a Carpenter. Good afternoon. Welcome to Drive with Ray Finn. Many thanks for joining us today. And many thanks also to Jamie for the afternoon program. Jamie's back tomorrow at midday following Alan Simons. John's taking care of business in the producer's booth today, and the phone number out there, 9484 1927. Now, we have a breakdown westbound on Leach Highway at the Kwinana Freeway in Bateman. The right lane there has been closed by incident response. Police are on site, and of course, traffic is slow on approach. So that's a breakdown westbound on Leach Highway at the Kwinana Freeway in Bateman. The right lane there closed by incident response. It's 12 minutes past three.
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0: With Stevie Nicks and Lindsay Buckingham sharing the lead vocal, that was Fleetwood Mac and I Don't Want to Know, which Margaret would like to put her name to. And first up at Main Roads WA today, it's good afternoon to Declan.
1: Good afternoon, Ray. Starting off with some good news. We did have a breakdown on the Leach Highway westbound at Kwinana Freeway in Bateman, but that has just cleared. Traffic does remain a little slow on the approach, though. We've now got a crash on Stirling Highway heading northbound at High Street in Fremantle. The left lane blocked there with motorists outside vehicles. Traffic also slow in the area, so please drive with caution if you're headed that way. And then finally, there's a pothole on Canning Highway westbound after Sewell Road in East Fremantle. The left lane affected. Traffic flowing, but please proceed with caution. Drive safely, and that's the latest from Main Roads.
0: Thanks very much, Declan. We'll do it again in around half an hour.
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0: That was her only single to chart here. That's Jefferson John and Copper Wine and Teach Me How to Fly. You'll always find your music memories right here on Curtin FM 100.1. 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

That's been 13 weeks in our chart. Picked at number 3, where it spent 2 weeks. That was Connie Francis and Vacation. And before that, Fats Domino on Blue Monday, which was featured in the 1956 movie The Girl Can't Help It. Now, go wild for orchids. The Perth Orchid Fair blooms in Mirrabooka on September 12 and 13, with spectacular displays, workshops and expert advice, including fascinating orchids from the Arctic Circle to Heard Island. Find the Perth Orchid Fair on Facebook. Now, this was the biggest hit of his solo career. This is Murray Head, One Night in Bangkok.

That was the UK's entry in the 1981 Eurovision Song Contest, where it came first. That was Bucks Fizz and Making Your Mind Up. Now, from his album of the same name, Tom Jones, Funny, Familiar, Forgotten Feelings.

0: That was written by country artist John Hartford. That was the Johnny Mansingers, the 6 o'clock train and the girl with the green eyes. Now, that earlier crash northbound on Stirling Highway at High Street in Fremantle, that has been cleared, but traffic remains slow in the area. 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

0: A charter here along with a version by David Cassidy. That was John Farnham and Rock Me Baby. And once again at Main Roads WA, it's good afternoon to Declan.
1: Good afternoon, Ray. We've just got that pothole still. It's on Canning Highway westbound after Sewell Road in East Fremantle. The left lane is affected there. Traffic is flowing, but please proceed with caution. Just checking the freeways again. Northbound is slow from Narrows Bridge to Mill Point Road, Stevenson Avenue to Woke Road, and then Ocean Reef Road through to Shenton Avenue. While southbound, busy from Hay Street to Mill Point Road, and then Armadale Road through to Russell Road. Drive safely, and that's the latest from Main Roads.
0: 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We'll do it again at around 4:15.
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0: From the soundtrack of his 1970 movie Norwood, that was Glen Campbell and Me and My Guitar. Curtin FM 100.1, where you find music from the 60s through to the 80s. 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

She co-wrote that song with producer Tony Hatz. It was Petula Clark and You're the One. And before that, Desmond Dekker and the Aces with their biggest hit, The Israelites. Now this is Gordon Lightfoot with the self-penned Dreamland.

from January of 1978, Gordon Lightfoot and Dreamland. To take us to news, Flash Cadillac and the Continental Kids with Wolfman Jack and Did You Boogie With Your Baby?

thinking there's just not enough love and romance left in our lives today. And that's why I like to reminisce and to relive that first feeling of love and do it all over again.

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2: Hello, I'm Alyssa Delfs. Choice has welcomed an announcement today that the government is progressing draft legislation to strengthen Australia's privacy laws. Today, the Attorney General unveiled the new digital protection service designed to give Australians direct control over how their identity documents are used for verification. ID Lock will be available through MyGov next year, and it will enable Australians to block, unblock and monitor the use of eligible identity documents at any time. The Consumer Group says the plan marks much-needed progress toward modernising Australia's privacy framework, adding it's looking forward to working with the government to protect consumers from new and emerging risks in the digital age. Meanwhile, Attorney General Michelle Rowland says it's vital the legislation is fair and balanced.
3: Disability advocates and groups and people who are directly impacted in a positive way by this technology also need to have their voices heard in this debate. So what we're seeking to do here is get the balance right and ensure that we are well informed, but also be looking to the future.
2: The Prime Minister is one of many leaders preparing for this week's Pacific Islands Forum Summit. As Shannon Kirkwood reports, Anthony Albanese began the journey this afternoon.
4: Mr. Albanese is expected to touch down prior to this evening's summit opening. Regional security is set to dominate this week's agenda, including the response to China's nuclear-capable missile launch last month, which flew over the Pacific and landed south of Kiribati. Solomon Islands Prime Minister Matthew Wale has been forced to return to Honiara after arriving in Palau last night. It follows his Home Affairs Minister lodging a no-confidence motion against him. That move comes amid negotiations on a new bilateral treaty with Australia. Several other Pacific leaders are also expected to be absent from this year's summit. Some of those are a response to the attendance of Taiwan.
2: A woman who fought to survive a shark attack earlier this year has inspired the New South Wales government, whose latest beach protection efforts include controversial measures. The 34-year-old mother was in a coma for 10 days and had multiple surgeries, including an arm amputation, after being attacked by a great white at Sydney's popular Coogee Beach. The government's shark mitigation strategy will be active from tomorrow and includes the placement of more than 50 shark nets between Newcastle, Sydney and Wollongong. The nets are controversial, however, for their ability to injure non-target marine wildlife. And Australian rock legend Angry Anderson is in hospital after suffering a cardiac arrest. His band, Rose Tattoo, has confirmed in a statement the 79-year-old is receiving the care he needs and has thanked everyone for their messages of support. The band has asked people respect the privacy of Angry and his family. And in sport, Daly Cherry Evans' last games in the NRL could shape the veteran playmaker's legacy as he plots a path for the Sydney Roosters toward the 2026 Premiership without Sam Walker. The Roosters are refusing to rule Walker out of featuring again this season, despite the Maverick number 7 undergoing surgery on the weekend after sustaining an ankle injury. Cherry Evans, who is moving to the Super League side Hull FC in 2027, was brought to the Roosters to guide them to their first grand final since the 2019 Premiership. And in cricket, Josh Hazlewood says Australia is ready as officials ramp up plans for the team's first tests in South Africa since the ball tampering saga. Selectors will announce the ODI squads for Zimbabwe and South Africa tomorrow, as well as an Australian A group that will tour India in the lead-up. The test squad for the series that begins in Durban on October 9 will be confirmed at the start of next week, with all eyes on whether Marnus Labuschagne keeps his spot and what batters are called in.
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6: Tomorrow will be partly cloudy with the slight chance of a shower in the northwest in the early morning. A near zero chance elsewhere, Winds will be south to southeasterly at 15 to 20 kilometres an hour, tending south to southwesterly in the middle of the day, then becoming light in the late evening. We're expecting a minimum overnight of 9, a maximum tomorrow of 19. Wednesday, a possible shower 19, Thursday showers at 20, and for Friday showers easing and 20. Currently in town, 20.6, over on Rottnest, 19.6, and down in Mandurah, 18.8.

from her album of the same name. That was Tina Charles with her highest charting single in Australia, Dance, Little Lady, Dance. And just a reminder that John's taking care of business in the producer's booth today, and the phone number out there, 9484 1927. Or if you wish, you could send an email to studio@curtainfm.com.au. Now, this was their last single to chart here, and it was inspired by Steve Marriott's feuds with his neighbours, The Small Faces and A Lazy Sunday.

0: with Carl Wilson providing the lead vocal there, the Beach Boys and Darlin'. And this time around in Main Roads, WA, it's good afternoon to Tony.
1: Good afternoon, Ray. There is a pothole to be mindful of on Canning Highway westbound after Seawell Road in East Fremantle. The left lane is affected there. Traffic is flowing, but please proceed with caution. Taking a look at the freeways, the northbound run is slow at Anketail Road, Mill Point Road to Hay Street, Stevenson Avenue to Warwick Road, and Ocean Reef Road to Shenton Avenue. And the southbound run is busy, Hay Street to Mill Point Road, South Street and Russell Road. There's no delays on the Grey Farmer Freeway, and the Northbridge Tunnel is moving well in both directions. Drive safely, and that's the latest from Main Road.
0: Thanks very much, Tony. We'll do it again in around half an hour.
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0: from his 14th album, which was recorded in California, Dublin and London. That was Van Morrison and Cry for Home. 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It's 19 minutes past four. Western
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0: from their album Eric Is Here. They were the Animals and Help Me Girl. And before that, Normie Rowe and the Playboys and Que Sera Sera, which peaked at number one here. Now, start the day with good food and great company. Seroptimus South Perth celebrates Women's Health Week with a breakfast at the Royal Perth Golf Club. That's on Tuesday, the 8th of September. There'll be guest speakers, raffles, prizes, and a delicious buffet. And tickets through Humanitix.
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0: And quizzes are members only, and you can't have won a prize in the past 28 days, and you will need your membership number. Now, in 2015, he played Dusty Mayron in Daddy's Home. In 2012, he was John Bennett in Ted, and in 2003, he played Charlie Crocker in The Italian Job. Who is he? Call John now on 94841927. In 2015, he played Dusty Mayron in Daddy's Home. In 2015, he was John Bennett in Ted, and in 2003, he played Charlie Crocker in The Italian Job. And a bonus clue, Three Kings. Who is he? Call John now on 94841927.

0: From September of 1987, that was Whitney Houston and Didn't We Almost Have It All. And first up today, it's good afternoon to Krista.
1: Oh, hello, good afternoon.
0: How was your weekend, Krista? Do anything exciting?
1: No, but I did tackle the gardens.
0: Yes, it's that time of year, it's spring, let's get into the garden, get it sorted.
1: It was all right, I did some pruning.
0: Yes. Well done.
1: Exercise.
0: Yes, too true. Out in the fresh air.
1: Yep.
0: Who are we looking for, Krista?
1: I'm hoping it's Mark Wahlberg.
0: It is. You can take yourself off to a cinema as a reward for your work over the weekend.
1: Thank you very much. And I do enjoy all the music. Thanks again.
0: Thank you. And spread the word, Krista.
1: Yeah, thank you.
0: I'll put you back to John. He'll confirm your details and get that double pass in the mail in the very near future. Commiserations to Angel, Ron and Janice. No doubt they also knew we were looking for Mark Wahlberg.

0: I get high.
1: He co-wrote that song with his producer, Billy Sherrill. That was Charlie Rich, and Every Time You Touch Me, I Get High. Now, this was their last number one before they dropped Young from the group's name, The Young Rascals, and How Can I Be Sure?

0: That was Johnny Cash with June Carter and Bob Dylan's It Ain't Me, Babe. It's 18 minutes to 5.
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0: That was written by the group's rhythm guitarist Pete Ham, Badfinger and No Matter What. And once again at Main Roads, WH, good afternoon to Declan.
1: Good afternoon, Ray. We still just have that pothole on Canning Highway heading westbound after Sewell Road in East Fremantle. The left lane affected there. Traffic is flowing, but please proceed with caution. Just checking the freeways again, northbound, slow from Narrows Bridge to Hay Street, Stevenson Avenue to Warwick Road, and then Whitfords Avenue through to Shenton Avenue, while the southbound run just busy from Hay Street to Millpoint Road, and then further down at Russell Road as well. Drive safely, and that's the latest from Main Roads.
0: 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We'll do it again at around 5:15.
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0: from her Grammy Award-winning Tapestry album. That was Carole King and I Feel the Earth Move. It's at 10 minutes to 5.
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That was the highest charting single of their career. That was The Group and Woman, You're Breaking Me. And before that, the genius Ray Charles with the title song for the 1967 movie In the Heat of the Night. Now, we have a breakdown northbound on the Mitchell Freeway at Cedric Street, Innaloo. The vehicles are in the Gore markings. Incident response is on site, and of course, traffic is slow on approach. So, it's a breakdown northbound on the Mitchell Freeway at Cedric Street, Innaloo. The vehicles are in the Gore markings, and incident response are on site. Now, this song was inducted into the Grammy Hall of Fame back in 2009. Queen, and We Are the Champions.

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2: Hello, I'm Alyssa Delfs. The Nepalese Hindu Society of Australia is offering support to the victims of the flash floods in Nepal and Tibet. This evening, the death toll has risen to at least 919 people, with almost 4,800 now missing on both sides of the border, including 43 Australians. President of the Society, Lakshmi Bastakodi, has told National Radio News her organisation has joined with others in holding vigils for those impacted.
3: 2 days ago, there was a light vigil in organized by NRNA. We were a part of that program as well. And we are participating in different event. That's especially praying event organized by the different Nepalese community.
2: Meantime, authorities in China have flagged 8 high-risk geological disaster points for further monitoring. They warn a crater from the initial glacial collapse that triggered the disaster is the biggest risk point for the resulting barrier lake where the water level is rising, with rain on the forecast. It's prompted fears of a secondary flooding disaster triggered by overflowing lake water. Australia's peak motor neurone disease advocacy body has welcomed a New South Wales move to make the disorder a notifiable condition, calling for an expansion of the Nation First initiative. From tomorrow, the change will enforce the collection and reporting of key data from those with the disease to assist researchers working on MND preventions, treatments and cures. Irrigators have lost a $750 million class action over misplaced water from the Murray-Darling Basin, which they argued would have made their businesses more profitable. A group of 28,000 irrigators sued the MDB authority for negligence, seeking damages over its alleged mishandling of water releases throughout a prolonged drought, while the New South Wales Supreme Court Justice acknowledged the importance of every megalitre of water for the businesses. He dismissed the claims, finding the authority had a legal obligation to act in the public interest rather than for private irrigators. It will cost more to post a letter from tomorrow. Shannon Kirkwood has the details.
4: The changes come into effect from the start of spring, with Australia Post to charge $1.85 for a postage stamp, an increase of 15 cents. The cost to post large letters up to 125 grams will rise to $3.70, while there will be a 25 cent increase for letters between 125 to 250 grams. One regional community postal agent says the rise is out of their control and has suggested any frustrated consumers express those sentiments to Australia Post directly rather than employees or contractors.
2: Australia's solar industry will claim a $105 million research boost designed to make panels cheaper, more efficient and more durable. The Australian Renewable Energy Agency announced its biggest single stake in solar panel research and development today, revealing the funds would go toward 20 projects investigating ways to advance the technology. It comes as solar energy commitments rise across Australia, with a record number of large-scale solar project investments and household rooftop solar installations during the June quarter, according to the Clean Energy Regulator. And in sport tonight and early tomorrow, plenty of Australians will be in action at the US Open. In the men's contest, James Duckworth, Alexei Popyrin and Rinki Hijikata will hit the court. And in the women's singles, Maya Joint will take on Ludmila Samsonova tomorrow morning. And in more sport, at the Rowing World Championships in Amsterdam, Australia's men's eight have finished third in the record-breaking World Championships A final. The Australian rowing team finished the event with 5 medals across the men's, women's and para rowing squads.
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6: Tomorrow will be partly cloudy with the slight chance of a shower in the northwest in the early morning. A near zero chance elsewhere. Winds will be south to southeasterly at 15 to 20 kilometres an hour. turning south to southwesterly in the middle of the day, then becoming light in the late evening. We're expecting a minimum overnight of 9, a maximum tomorrow of 19. Wednesday, a possible shower 19. Thursday, showers and 20. And for Friday, showers easing and 20. Currently in town, 19.6 over on Rottnest, and down in Mandurah, 18.6.

That was written by his wife Eileen, and it was his first hit in the US. That was Hurricane Smith and Oh Babe, What Would You Say? Now we have another breakdown. This one is northbound, or is on the Mitchell Freeway at the northbound exit to Charles Street in West Perth. The vehicle is in the right emergency lane, causing no delays to traffic at the moment. So that was a breakdown. It's on the Mitchell Freeway at the northbound exit to Charles Street in West Perth. The vehicle is in the right emergency lane. Birthday time, if it's your birthday today, many happy returns from everyone here at Curtin FM. 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Rosemary Woods in Furnesdale, Barry Rayner in Morley, Helen Adams in Girraween, Craig Lawrence in Applecross, Anne Bovang in Nun Isle, which is out near 2J, Kerry Rush in Salter Point, Catherine Cousins in North Fremantle, Janice Orpen in Greenfields, and Peter McFarlane in Morley. And once again, many happy returns. We do trust you've all had a great day. Now, this was the last of five consecutive number ones for them. The Supremes, Back in My Arms Again.

0: That was Traffic in Paper Sun, and it was on this day back in 1974 that they made their last live appearance. And once again, at Main Roads, WA, it's good afternoon to Tony.
1: Good afternoon, Ray. There has been a breakdown on the Mitchell Freeway heading northbound exit to Charles Street in West Perth. The vehicle is in the right emergency lane. There are no traffic delays, but please drive with caution. And another breakdown also on the Mitchell Freeway, this time heading southbound at Hay Street in West Perth. The left lane is blocked. Traffic is heavy on the approach. Please allow for a safe merge. And some good news, a previous breakdown on the Mitchell Freeway northbound at Cedric Street in Innaloo has now cleared. However, traffic does remain slow on the approach in conjunction with the afternoon peak. And just a reminder that there is still a pothole on Canning Highway westbound after Sewell Road in East Fremantle. The left lane is blocked. Traffic is flowing, but please proceed with caution. Drive safely, and that's the latest from Main Roads.
0: Thanks very much, Tony. We'll check in for a final update in around 20 minutes.
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8: This has got to be the saddest day of my life. I called you here today for a bit of bad news. I won't be able to see you anymore because of my obligations and the ties that you have. We've been meeting here every day. And since this is our last day together, I want to hold you just one more time. When you turn and walk away, don't look back. I want to remember you just like this. Let's just kiss and say goodbye.

He first performed that song at the wedding of Peter Yarrow from Peter, Paul and Mary. That was Paul Stukey, the wedding song. And before that, the Manhattans, Kiss and Say Goodbye. The Pirates of Penzance sails into the Mantua Performing Arts Centre on October 16 to 18 with a fresh 21st century twist on everyone's favourite pirate musical. Expect plenty of fun. Book through Manpack or call 9550 3900. Now, he wrote this song while he was on tour in the UK. Sam Cooke, another

That was first recorded by Eddie Cochran. That was Bobby V and The Weeknd. Now from the soundtrack of A Black and White Night, Roy Orbison, Down the Line.

0: It's Richard Clapton from his album of the same name, The Girls on the Avenue. And once again in Main Roads, WA, it's good afternoon to Tony.
1: Good afternoon, Ray. Well, starting off with some good news, that breakdown on the Mitchell Freeway southbound at Hay Street in West Perth has just cleared. However, traffic does remain heavy on the approach. And another breakdown on the Mitchell Freeway northbound exit to Charles Street in West Perth. The vehicle is in the right emergency lane. There are no traffic delays, but please drive with caution. And a pothole remains Canning Highway westbound after Seawell Road in East Fremantle. The left lane is affected with traffic slow on the approach. Please proceed with caution if you're heading that way. Taking a look at the Graham Farmer Freeway, it is busy eastbound near Orong Road, while the Northbridge Tunnel is moving well in both directions. Drive safely, and that's the latest from Main Roads.
0: 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You and the team have a great night, and we'll do it all again tomorrow.
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0: Wild. The Wild One, Johnny O'Keefe, in a mellow mood, and I thank you. And many thanks to Ian of Sorrento for taking the time to call. Nice to know you're enjoying the music today, Ian. It's 19 minutes to 6.
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4: Cut.

That was the UK's entry in the 1970 Eurovision Song Contest. It finished second. It was Mary Hopkin and Knock Knock, Who's There? Now, this song spent 4 weeks at number one here, The Searchers, When You Walk In The Room.

0: from December of 1969. That's Neil Sedaka and Wheeling, West Virginia. Now we have an update on that breakdown on the Mitchell Freeway at the northbound exit to Charles Street in West Perth. The right lane there has now been closed by incident response, and of course, traffic is slow on approach. It's 9 minutes to six.
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That was the first single from her Totally Hot album. That was Olivia Newton-John and A Little More Love. Well, it's time for me to go. I'll be back tomorrow afternoon at 3. Thank you very much for joining us today. Karina Klass is next. She'll take you through until 9, when Gary Bryant will be in to keep you company through until midnight. Many thanks to John for taking care of business in the producer's booth. I'm going to leave you with Mark Lindsay and The Man from Houston. Have a great night. Stay safe. Stay well. We'll see you tomorrow.

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1: 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Karina Klass.

Bob Dylan, Down Along the Cove, and before that, Crispian St. Peter's with You Were On My Mind. And yes, Curtain FM and Curtain FM listeners were on my mind whilst I was taking a bit of a break, busy at home and sorting things out, and so happy to be back here with Leslie this evening. My name is Karina Klass. It's currently 5 minutes past six, and yes, it's going to be a very, very nice evening tonight. So before I take you to the next song, I'd like to tell you that it's time for a great day out. The Clock and Watchmaker's Fair is Sunday the 6th of September at Cannington Exhibition Centre. 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Hello, Ray. Hello, John. Thanks for putting on a great show today. I hope the both of you are driving back very safely. Mama Cass now with New World coming.

0: What a wonderful toe-tapper that one is. You won't find another fool like me by the New Seekers from 1974. It's 11 minutes past six, and we're taking you to a very short sponsorship break, followed by Buddy Holly, a song for Kenny from Redcliffe.
1: Do you, or does someone you know, suffer from migraines? Researchers at Curtin University are investigating a new intervention that may provide pain relief in individuals with migraines. They are currently looking for individuals aged 18 and above who have a confirmed diagnosis of migraine to take part in the study. If you would like more information, please email calmstudy@curtin.edu.au.

Soul Bossa Nova 1962, Quincy Jones. That's such a nice song to dance to, I have to say. 16 minutes past six. Hello, Ronnie. How are you? Hello, Kenny. How are you? Okay, I shall do the formalities now. If you would like to put your name to a song that we have on our list, please dial us on 94841927, or you can SMS us, you can email us, studio@curtainfm.com.au, and Leslie will be there to take your messages and pass them on to me. 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My name is Karina Klass, taking you now to Chicago with Hard to Say I'm Sorry.

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1: Happy Birthday by Altered Images from 1981. And before that, Chicago, Hard to Say I'm Sorry. It's 24 minutes past six. 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

Hasbrook Heights, Burt Bacharach first up, and that was Do You Want to Know a Secret by the Beatles from 1964, my favourite year. 29 minutes to 7, and I'd like to give you the weather. It is currently 17 degrees in Perth, 18 in Mandurah and 18 at Rottnest, and tomorrow we're expecting a partly cloudy day with a high chance of showers, a top of 19 degrees. I beg your pardon. Tomorrow we're expecting 19 degrees, correct. Oh, goodness me. Wednesday, we're expecting a cloudy day with a medium chance of showers, 19 degrees. Thursday, 20 degrees, a few showers. Friday, high chance of showers, 20 degrees. Saturday, also 20 degrees with showers. Sunday, a possible shower, 20 degrees. And guess what? 20 degrees on Monday, partly cloudy. There you go, 28 minutes to 7, and I'm taking you now to a group called Spectrum with I'll Be Gone.

0: Two great songs there in our 70s set. You first heard I'll Be Gone by Spectrum, and that was the Steve Miller Band with Take the Money and Run. Before I put on or take you to the sponsorship break, I'd like to wave out to a very fun employee or colleague that I had working many, many years ago. Joe Hahn, how are you? Your friend Edith rang through just now, and I'd like to say hello to both of you. Hope you're having a lovely evening tonight, and thank you for listening to Curtin FM 100.1. It's currently 21 minutes to 7, and we're coming up with Bobby Hebb with Sunny.
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The wonderful voice of Petula Clark there with I Couldn't Live Without Your Love from 1966. It's currently 14 minutes to 7 and still 17 degrees in Perth. Here now, Seals and Crofts, I'll Play For You.

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Big Bright Eyes by Danny Hutton from 1966, and Midnight Mary of Joey Powers before that. Thank you so much for listening to Curtin FM 100.1. My name is Karina Klass. Producer in the booth this evening is Leslie Ferguson. We'd like to hear from you, 9484 1927. We have another 2 hours of lovely music presented by the evening team, and we'll be followed by Gary Bryant between 9 and midnight tonight. So stay tuned. Always beautiful music here on Curtin FM 100.1.

0: Wow, two very different songs there in our 70s set. You first heard Stand Tall by Burton Cummings from 1977, and that one was from 1974, Ballroom, The Ballroom Blitz by Sweet. How many of you remember dancing to that in high school? I do. It was a great head-pumping song. Do you remember that one, Leslie? Oh, yes. Okay, let's change the mood and be a little more serious. Stamp collectors, this one's for you. South Peck's Stamp Fair is on Sunday the 13th at Maddington Community Centre. 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

Beach Boys with Hawaii from 1964 and Fool, Fool, Fool, Ray Brown and the Whispers. So what is everyone out there doing this evening? Do ring us and let us know. But if you are an artist and you're in the shed painting, yes, that's Peter from Karama. He is an artist painting in his shed at the moment. I hope you're feeling warm, Peter. You have a heater on, and how's that going to be affecting the paints? He has put his name to The Greatest Love of All by George Benson. Stay tuned.

0: The very distinctive voice there of Lobo from 1973. It sure took a long, long time. It's 20 minutes past seven. We're taking you to a very short break, and it shall be followed by The Kinks, dedicated follower of fashion.
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Cliff Richard and The Shadows. I could easily fall in love with you. Oh, what a beautiful song. I love that one. 28 minutes past seven, and it is time for me to give you the weather. Where is my weather sheet? Here it is. It is going to be a very cloudy day tomorrow with a slight chance of a shower in the early morning. A top of 19 degrees. Overnight, expect 9 degrees. Wednesday, medium chance of showers, possibly 1 millimetre, and we are expecting 9, minimum and maximum 19. On Thursday, we're going to have a bit of a morning fog, so be careful. 20 degrees maximum, minimum 10, and some showers. Showers easing on Friday, the 4th of September, 20 degrees and a minimum of 12. This is an amazing start to spring. Showers again on Saturday, 11 and 20. And Sunday, a possible shower, 8 to 20 degrees. Monday, partly cloudy, 7 and 20. And we're currently 17 degrees in Perth, 16 at Mandurah and 18 at Rottnest. How is everyone doing out there this evening? You doing well? Well, here is a song by Queen entitled Killer Queen.

Ah, there you go. Killer Queen by Queen. Here is a song now dedicated to Nikki from Bayswater at Murtome Retirement Village. Thank you for ringing in, Nikki. This one's just for you. Lou Rawls with Lady Love.

Oh, what a beautiful voice he has. Lou Rawls with Lady Love. Good evening, Marion. You're driving into work. Oh, thank you for your lovely comments. And I hope you are driving safely, working at the Children's Hospital, I think it is, in Netherlands. So please enjoy your shift. And thank you for listening to Curtin FM 100.1. It is currently 23 minutes to 8. We have Johnny Rivers now, The Poor Side of Town.

0: Australia's very own Normie Rowe there with Sunshine Secret from 1967. We have a couple of things to announce. We have a breakdown at Rowe Highway eastbound after Nicholson Road in Langford. The right emergency lane is blocked and towing services are en route. Exercise extreme caution. Also, we're reporting potholes now. There's one in Canning Highway, westbound after Sewell Road, East Frio. The left lane is affected. Traffic is flowing, but please proceed with caution.
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Roger from Burswood. Good evening. I know you chose that song just for Leslie, didn't you? With her long blonde hair. She's a lovely lady. Thank you for ringing in and putting your name to song number 32, Sorrow by David Bowie. Now, we have a lovely song coming up now by Three Dog Night. Well, lovely, I don't know if that's the right word for it, but it'll get you dancing. So get off your chairs, get off your couches, and dance. Woo!

0: joy. 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Because it's always short-lived, isn't it? I'm going shopping tomorrow and I'm going to buy myself a new sewing machine because I'm taking up a new craft, quilting. So if there are any quilting ladies out there, good evening.
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Oh, you heard two beautiful songs there about love. What the World Needs Now is Love by Jackie DeShannon, and It's Only Love, Tommy James and the Shondells. We'd like to tell you that the breakdown at Roe Highway eastbound after Nicholson Road in Langford has cleared, so you're free to drive on through. Now, what have we got for you? We have, yes, I'd need to remind you who I am. My name's Karina Glass. Karina Glass and Leslie Ferguson helping at the producer's booth. Give us a call, 948-41927. We're into our last hour of the evening show, and we'll be followed by Gary Bryant coming in at 9 p.m. So there you go. Stay tuned, everyone. Thank you for listening to Curtain FM 100.1.

0: You heard there Elvis Presley with Separate Ways, and that went out to Ronnie from Midland. Good evening, Ronnie. And before that, Have I Told You Lately by Rod Stewart. Now, it reminds me how rude of me for not saying a very, very big thank you to Nev Risley for filling in for me for 3 fortnights. So lovely of you, Nev. I really appreciate it. I don't thank you enough. So there you go. Okay. It is currently 7 minutes past 8, and I need to tell you that, or ask you, if you fancy learning bridge. South Perth Bridge Club in Como welcomes beginners and experienced players. 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Just go online and search South Perth Bridge Club. Okay, so that's starting Monday the 7th of September. It is now 8 minutes past 8, and I need to tell you that we've got a very, very short break for you.
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Quite a few, I'm sure. That was Dion with Donna the Prima Donna. And before that, Bobby Rydell with Forget Him. It's 5 o'clock somewhere. Jimmy Buffett and Alan Jackson.

0: What country am I in?
1: It doesn't matter. It's 5 o'clock somewhere.
0: It's always on 5 in Margaritaville, come to think of it.
1: Yeah, I heard that.
0: You've been there, haven't you?
1: Yes, sir.
0: I've seen your boat there.

0: John Farnham, Age of Reason from 1988. Gosh, was it that long ago? His voice is just amazing. It's currently 20 minutes past eight, taking you to a very short break, and it shall be followed by Ray Charles with Yesterday.
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Sandy Posey there with Single Girl from 1966. It's 29 minutes past eight and it's time for me to give you the weather. What is happening around the city? 17 degrees at Perth, 15 at Mandurah and 16 at Rottnest. It's getting a little cooler. We're expecting a low tonight of 9 degrees and it's taking its slow ride up to 19 degrees tomorrow, partly cloudy day. We're expecting showers on Wednesday, 9 and 19. And then we're having a run of 20s. So Thursday, Friday, Saturday, Sunday and Monday will all be 20 degrees and showers for all of those days with the exception of Sunday. We're having a possible shower on Sunday and Monday partly cloudy. There's not much else to say. Just showers during the first week of September and highs in the 20s. There you go. We have a great song coming up now. This one is David Lee Roth with Just a Gigolo. Enjoy this song.

Wasn't that amazing? I love that song. Okay, here's a song now for Fabian. Hello, Fabian. Fabian from Armadale's put his name to Johnny Mathis and I'm Coming Home.

0: There you go, Fabian. That's such a beautiful choice. I'm Coming Home, Johnny Mathis.
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Did you enjoy that? Herman's Hermits with Just a Little Bit Better. And before that, The Mamas and the Papas with Creek Alley from 1967. It's 14 minutes to nine. Almost time for me to say good night. Gary has entered the building, Sir Gary. And yes, we now have Linda George with Mama's Little Girl.

Linda George there with Mama's Little Girl from 1974. Continuing with our 70s set, we have a song for Bill and Jill from Woodbridge. Good evening, Bill and Jill. Thank you so much for ringing in and putting your name to this song by Peter Frampton, Show Me the Way.

0: That was a great choice, Bill and Jill. Hope you liked it. Peter Frampton, show me the way. The time has come for me to say good evening. We are taking you to a very short break. I'd like to thank Leslie for helping me out this evening in the producer's booth. I'd like to welcome Gary and Greg for the next section, taking you through till midnight. Karina Klass signing off. You've been listening to Curtain FM 100.1. Thank you so much, everyone. Good night.
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0: 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It's never too late for a meaningful connection. Good night, everyone. Here's Poke Salad Annie with Tony Joe White.

guess some of y'all never been down south too much. I'm gonna tell you a little bit about this so that you understand what I'm talking about. Down there we have a plant that grows out in the woods and the fields. Looks something like a turnip green. Everybody calls it poke salad. 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

0: Mostly sunny tomorrow for the 1st of September, minimum overnight of 9, first day of spring, maximum of 19 degrees. On Wednesday, a shower or two, maximum of 19, showers on Thursday, maximum of 20. We're loaded, we're good to go, thanks for your company.
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G'day and welcome to Nights. Great to be back on the airwaves. Gary B live and local in the studio tonight, along with Greg in the producer's booth, being kept busy already with phone calls. Welcome back and thanks to Karina Klass and to Leslie for another fab evening program. We got underway with the Beatles with a song from Sgt. Pepper's. I played that tonight for Pauline of Adderdale, along with Tommy James and his Shondells, Money Money for Esther of Bassendean. Thank you, Esther, for joining the program. Let's jump right in with music from the spectacularly talented Joan Armatrading, and she tells us to help yourself for Sailor Betty of Mount Hawthorne. You're with Gary B right here on Curtain FM, a lifetime of music.

0: And we're back very soon with a song for Tracy of Mount Lawley from Aussie band Jigsaw.
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Aussie band Jigsaw with Yellow River, and a very good evening to Tracy. Welcome to Curtin FM 100.1. 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Or if you prefer to drop us a line, studio at curtinfm.com.au is our email. Well, two megastars now, Elvis Presley and It's Now or Never, and Paul Anka is on the flip side with Diana.

0: And you can head off to bed now, Ronnie. There's your serve of Elvis Presley for the evening. It's Now or Never, followed by Paul Anka's Diana. Well, Main Roads have been in touch with Greg to let us know that there's been a crash. Roe Highway eastbound on the entry to the Kwinana Freeway southbound at Jandakot. The entry ramp is partially blocked. Towing services are en route. And if you're in the area, please exercise some caution. Coming up, the Rolling Stones, Sherbet, the Beach Boys and Manfred Mann are in there too, along with plenty more, like this memory from Shaken Stevens, Green Door, just moments away.
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11: Kurt.

That was Taylor Dayne, Tell It to My Heart. Right now, it's just gone 9:30, and it's time for my Monday night shout-outs. A very good evening to Hilary of Thornley, Anne of Rockingham, Rose out there in Tuart Hill, a very good evening to you, and Michelle of Belldivis. I know they're all of you are keen listeners to Curtin FM. If you'd like a song to put to your name, 9484 1927, give Greg a call right now. Well, why not rev up Dad's Father's Day? The West Coast Street Rod Club Hot Rod Show is this Sunday, Father's Day, September the 6th, from 10 a.m. until 3 p.m. at the St. Patrick's Primary School in Fremantle. 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That's 0417 767 566. Well, you know this song. This is the Rolling Stones, and it's Play With Fire for Neil of Dianella, and then Cliff and the Gang for Hilary and Morley of Morley. You're with Gary B right up until midnight.

Cliff sang that song to finish his It's Cliff Richard TV show. Always finished with that number. That was Cliff Richard and the Shadows, Visions from the mid-1960s. An Aussie hit now for Rose of Tuart Hill. Thanks for joining the program, Rose. We really appreciate your company. This is Sherbet and a classic. How's that?

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0: Always good to hear from Sherbet, and always good to hear from Rose of Tuart Hill. We'll pause and we'll return with a treat from Eric Clapton.
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The low key but earthy tones of Mr. Eric Clapton, and he belongs right here on Curtin Radio. That was Lay Down Sally. Well, if you like your surf songs, here's a beauty. It's the Beach Boys, Catch a Wave.

0: theme by Jackie Lee for the popular TV show of the same name. That was White Horses. Catch a Wave before that. Music from the 70s, Charlie Dawes, Pilot of the Airways, when we come back.
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1: 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For service, the seating, for scenery divine, there's no getting past the Castlereagh line. Maori, Melrose, Manon, Mindari, Morgan, Moorlands, Manu, Noosan, Inda, Narre, Nalinga, Nobby, Nunda, Narrakoo. We've travelled all roads our name to enshrine in history as the Castlereagh line.
2: Your mother's dead. She had a brainstorm or something of the sort. Finished her off, just like that.
3: Thus did Jack Seeger break the news to his daughter Alison of her mother's passing on a windswept hill out of Yetman in the far north of New South Wales. Below them, horses grazed on the river plains, more than one could count, all products of the Castlereagh stud, once the pride of the Castlereagh line.
2: Let's get back to the house.
4: Yeah.
2: You're coming, girl?
5: You and Uncle Matt go back. I'd like to stay here a while.
2: Well, suit yourself. Let's go, Matt.
4: Don't stay out too long.
5: I won't.
4: No, I'm sorry about your mum.
2: Matt, you're coming on, ain't you? I'm dying of thirst.
4: I'll see you back at the house. Good street, Jack. Did you have to break it to her like that?
2: How else would I break it to her?
4: You could have waited and, well, been more gentle about it.
2: She knows I hated her mother's guts. It's no use pretending otherwise.
4: You could have at least been more considerate of her feelings.
2: You're getting soft in your old age, mate. That's your trouble.
4: Is that why you came up here? To tell her?
2: To take her back. For the bloody funeral.
4: Ah, oh, does she have to go? Women don't generally go to funerals.
2: They do when their old man's the local member. It'll look good for her to be there with me. It ain't often we appear together in public. This is an occasion that calls for it. I'll lay on all the trimmings. A fancy casket draped in the Castlereagh colours. We'll shove it on top of a Castlereagh coach. One of the old dreadnoughts, maybe. Hauled by our team of 12 blacks.
4: And where are you going to ride? On top of the bloody casket?
2: Very funny.
4: Well, if you want my advice, you'll have her buried quietly, without fuss.
2: I'm a public figure, mate. I have to put on a show.
4: Well, I have it your way. But do me a favour.
2: What's that?
4: Don't make it any harder on Alison than it has to be.
6: You didn't exaggerate about William's musical talent, Lottie. He plays very well. Does he charge professional rates?
7: He plays for his pocket money.
6: Oh, by the way, I did some checking. Bayliss is in Brisbane.
7: You didn't waste any time.
6: I didn't think there'd be much trouble locating him once I had his name. Now, the only drawback is I couldn't get an address. He's listed under a post office box number. I sent a telegraph asking him to contact me here.
7: At the hotel?
6: Yeah, by telegraph, to set up a meeting. I'll go to Brisbane if I have to. I just want him on the job as soon as possible.
7: Oh, Charles, I'd really rather you didn't take me into your confidence or involve me in any way. Mass will no doubt try to lay the blame on me regardless. I don't want her provided with live ammunition.
6: Lay the blame on you for her own infidelity.
7: She'll accuse me of putting you up to hiring Bayliss.
6: Lottie, you have no reason in the world to reproach yourself. And I haven't either.
7: Somehow, we never managed to convince Mass of that.
6: That's her problem, not ours.
7: Oh, it's incredible. All these years have gone by and none of us has managed to escape from the past. It's right behind us, breathing down our necks.
4: I'm going to miss her, Jack.
2: Miss who?
4: Alison. She's a great little companion in her way.
2: She could have fooled me.
4: You don't handle her right. That's your problem. You treat her like a piece of property, something you own, to be used or sold off as you see fit. She ain't a piece of property, Jack.
2: What would you know about how to treat women, you bloody old recluse? You might have a way with mares, but you ain't got a clue about the kind that don't haul a coach or wear a saddle.
4: Maybe not. But I got more perception than you have. A whole lot more.
2: Perception? What sort of a fancy word is that?
4: Well, it means being able to... Well, to read between the lines.
2: Oh, the only lines you can read between, mate, are the lines on the label of a bottle. And you ain't been reading them too well of late. This stuff's rot gut.
4: I haven't noticed you knocking it back.
2: Only because I haven't been offered anything better.
4: What time are you leaving tomorrow?
2: The Warri Elder coach is due at 10. It'll take us through to Moree. We get the train from there. That'll get us back to Tamworth Thursday. The funeral's not till Monday. I could have made it sooner, but I didn't want to rush things.
5: I'm sure you didn't.
2: What are you doing up? I thought you went to bed hours ago.
5: I've just been sitting, thinking. Do you know what I've been thinking about?
2: How would I know? I'm not a bloody mind reader.
5: I've been thinking about Mother. How glad she must be to be dead and rid of you.
2: That's enough. Get to bed.
5: Do you believe in life after death, Uncle Matt?
4: Oh, well now, I've never given it much thought, to be truthful.
5: I have. I've given it a lot of thought. I think when we die, we all have to answer for the wrong we've done to people in this life. And I'd hate to be Father when he's called on to answer for the wrong he did Mother.
3: Charles stayed in Gleninnis for 3 days, waiting to hear from Bayliss, the private detective he'd telegraphed in Brisbane. When no word was forthcoming, he became increasingly restless.
6: I don't understand it. I told him to contact me urgently.
7: Well, perhaps he didn't get your telegraph. Perhaps he's moved away from Brisbane. If I were you, I'd go back to Broadmeadows and forget the whole idea. What do you suppose a lurid divorce case would do to your mother?
6: Unless Mother lied to me, she won't be around when the case reaches the courts.
7: There are times when you can be brutally callous, Charles.
6: Is it callous to want some happiness out of life, Lottie? The only real happiness I've ever known was when I first met you and the period when I was driving for Castlereagh. Even then, the family succeeded in souring it.
7: The family didn't force you to marry Mouse.
6: They didn't force me, no. Not in the sense of holding a gun at my head, but they did everything else. Even so, I would never have gone through with it if Mouse hadn't blackmailed you into breaking our engagement and leaving Tamworth. You don't owe her anything, Lottie.
7: No, I don't. But I owe your father something.
6: Oh, damn it, my father's dead. He's been dead for 12 years, more than that. In any case, you squared your account with him. You brought Mouse and me back together again. That was the deal, wasn't it?
7: Oh, it's pointless, our arguing, Charles.
6: I don't want to argue, Lottie. All I want is to spend what's left of my life with you. Even though you don't share that wish, you'll come to in time. I'll make you.
7: It isn't that I don't share it. If we had only each other to think of, I'd happily take my chances with you. But you see, yes?
8: Oh, I'm sorry to interrupt, Lottie, but there's a gentleman at the desk who insists on seeing you. He says it's important.
7: Who is he?
8: A Mr. Ludlow.
7: Ludlow?
8: From Melbourne.
7: Ludlow's the name of William's music teacher at school. The one who sent him the telegraph to say he'd missed out on the scholarship. Oh, couldn't be him, surely. You'd better ask him to come in.
6: Well, I'll leave you to it, Lottie.
7: No, wait a minute, Charles. Tell him I'll be with him in a second, Mrs. Mack. Give him a cup of tea or something.
8: Right.
7: We have to get one thing straight, Charles. The way things stand, there's no future for us. And you divorcing Mouse isn't going to solve anything. It can only complicate matters and cause a great deal of unhappiness and unpleasantness for everyone concerned, including ourselves. I've achieved a measure of stability in my life. I don't want to jeopardize it by entering into a relationship that's doomed before it begins.
6: It began a long time ago, Lottie.
7: And it was doomed then, just as it is now.
6: And what you're really trying to say is get out of my life and stay out, is that it?
7: It isn't what I'd want if I had the choice. Please believe that, Charles.
6: Oh, enough said. I'm sorry to have intruded on your halcyon existence, Lottie. I'll try to see it doesn't happen again.
7: Charles!
6: It's all right. I've got the message. It's taken a long time to finally get through, but you've managed it at last.
7: Don't be like that, please, Charles. Don't feel bitter toward me. You must do what you feel is right, and you must let me do the same.
6: There's a train leaving shortly. I'll be on it.
7: I think it would be wise.
6: If you hear from Bayliss, tell him he can reach me at Broadmeadows. Discreetly.
7: Here's that word again.
6: I got a kiss when I arrived. Do I get one before I go?
7: There's a gentleman waiting outside to see me.
6: Oh, he won't mind, I'm sure.
7: His arms felt strong about me, and I'd be less than honest not to confess that every part of me ached to be loved again. To love again.
6: She didn't hold back. For a few blissful moments, her lips responded to mine. Her body filling me briefly with fresh hope. Then she drew away.
7: Goodbye, Charles.
6: It isn't goodbye, Lottie. It'll never be goodbye.
7: His lips brushed my cheek. I heard the door open and close. Then there was a long, empty silence.
8: Lottie!
7: I'll see Mr. Ludlow now, Mrs. Mack. Would you show him in?
8: This way, Mr. Ludlow.
9: Thank you.
7: He was an indeterminate-looking man. I put his age at about 45, but he could have been 55. He was neatly and conventionally dressed in a grey serge suit. He wore half glasses low on his nose and carried a grey felt hat.
9: Good of you to see me, Mrs. Long. I hope I haven't caught you at an inconvenient time.
7: Not at all, Mr. Ludlow. I'm sorry to keep you waiting. Do sit down.
9: Thank you kindly.
7: I must confess your name has me curious. Mrs. McPherson said you came from Melbourne. Would you be by any chance from Wellesley Hall?
9: I would indeed.
7: Oh, then you are William's music teacher.
9: Was, Mrs. Long. He's no longer a pupil of the school, but an old boy. His results in the final examinations, I'm happy to inform you, were quite outstanding. Oh. He achieved high marks in all his subjects and was placed third overall in his grade.
7: Well, that is good news. He'll be so thrilled when he hears. You did receive his letter, didn't you, thanking you for your telegraph?
9: Indeed, yes. That is, in fact, why I am here.
7: Oh, it's a shame he missed out on the scholarship to the Royal Academy. But it was aiming rather high, and I don't think he really expected to be successful.
9: I'm not sure I understand you, Mrs. Long. He didn't miss out on the scholarship. The telegraph I sent was to inform him of his success.
10: 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Welcome back. And thank you for your company wherever you're listening to us from, whether it's locally, around Australia, or overseas. Why not contact Greg now on 9484 1927 and put your name to a song, or perhaps dedicate a song to someone special. Let's scan the weather for the next few days. Mostly sunny tomorrow, Tuesday 1st of September, first day of spring, getting down to a minimum of 9 overnight, maximum tomorrow of 19. Maximum again of 19 on Wednesday with a shower or two. Showers on Thursday, maximum of 20. Right now in our fair city, it's 15 degrees, 13 in Mandurah, 14 on the island. Let's get back underway with a banger from ABBA, Does Your Mother Know, for Melissa of Hocking, and some CCR for Jerry of Langford.

0: Very good evening to you, Jerry. That was Who'll Stop the Rain from Creedence Clearwater Revival. And earlier, Does Your Mother Know from ABBA, played for Miss M in Hocking. Music in the mix this hour, Randy Newman, Jim Croce, Fleetwood Mac, and Blood, Sweat and Tears to take us to the top of the hour. And they all belong right here on Curtain FM. But queued up and ready to play next, Bill and Boyd for Kenny of Redcliffe, and BJ Thomas chimes in for Anne of Leda. Enjoy.
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Special play for Anne of Leda this evening. That featured on his On My Way album, BJ Thomas, The Eyes of a New York Woman. Coming up 28 minutes past 10. The Ravenswood Sanctuary Model Boat Club will be at the Mandurah Forum Shopping Centre on Saturday the 5th at the post office end of the centre. See models and learn more about the sport and hobby of model boat building and competitions. Well, I found these two 70s hits in the record library. Something from Randy Newman, and for big fans, Robin and Husey of Carinup, some Jim Croce. Enjoy.

It's so hard to imagine that he left us 53 years ago. That was Jim Croce. I'll have to say I love you in a song for Robin and Husey of Carinup. Here's the first of our instrumental tracks for this evening from the movie The Graduate. This is Mrs. Robinson, and a shout out to Tanya of Dianella. And then for Truckee Andrew out there on the Nullarbor, Tommy Cash's Six White Horses is just around the corner.

0: some breeds fight. Takes every kind to make the world go around. 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Goodbye, Martin.
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0: Six White Horses from Johnny's brother Tommy, for Truckee Andrew, who's tuned into our program out there on the Nullarbor. Drive safely, Andrew, and enjoy the trip. The music continues right after this with Ringo Starr's Back Off Boogaloo, and then a song penned by Chrissy McVie for Sue and Brendan Avaluka. Both are next.
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0: 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Play tonight for Sue and Brendan of Aluka. And I hope you enjoyed your week in Perenjori, Sue and Brendan. We'll step aside and we'll come back with Blood, Sweat and Tears, who always have a home here on Curtain FM. 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

released by our own Johnny Young following his return from overseas. It's a Sunny Day. And before that, from Blood, Sweat and Tears for Fabian of Armidale, the classic Spinning Wheel. Well, a double shot from 1974 now, Maria Muldaur, Midnight at the Oasis, and Glen Campbell on the other side, taking us to the top of the hour.

The song dates back to the 1800s. This version from Glen Campbell was in 1974, Bonaparte's Retreat. Great music now from Marvin Gaye and Tammy Terrell, California Soul.

0: featured on their compilation album of the same name. That was Jethro Tull's Living in the Past from 1969. Well, a very good evening to you, Jerry. Thank you so much for your email. Yes, we've had some good music tonight. We've got more great music coming up all this week. Short week for me this week. George Gray sitting in for me on Thursday night. I'm heading off to the footy. Hopefully a good night ahead there. And music ahead this hour from Roy Orbison, Queen, a dance feature from KC and his Sunshine Band, and Renee Geyer to take us home. But on the turntable right now and idling, Charlie Rich's Behind Closed Doors, right after this.
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The vocal range of Roy Orbison was outstanding. That was So Young, and that appeared on his very famous and very successful Communication Breakdown album. Well, tonight's classic comes from the Everly Brothers. This is Bye Bye Love. And Chuck of New York, your Aussie song is not too far away. Stay with me.

0: from Phil Spector and his Wall of Sound. That was The Crystals, Then He Kissed Me from the early 1960s. And earlier, Bye Bye Love by the Everly Brothers. That was our classic for tonight. Well, Queen is standing by with a hit from the mid-90s. But first, for Chuck in New York, here are the Go-Betweens with their mega hit, Streets of Your Town, right after these messages.
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Freddie Mercury and Queen. This Could Be Heaven from 1995. And earlier I played Streets of Your Town from the Go-Betweens. They're an Aussie indie band out of Queensland for Chuck of New York. And a very good, it's good evening here, Chuck, but a very good morning to you in New York. Right now it's 29 minutes to midnight. Got time on your hands and cards on your mind? Well, the Kalamunda Bridge Club could be just the trick. Enjoy friendly playing days and regular coaching in the beautiful hills. New players are very welcome. Please call 0407 085 229. That's 0407 085 229. Well, our second instrumental feature for this evening, this time it comes from Herb Elbert and the Gang. This is Thanks for the Memory.

Something a little special from Mel Torme, We're in the Money. And before that, Adam Faith's message to Martha. Well, everyone likes to dance, and everyone likes to dance to KC and his Sunshine Band. Please don't go, he's up next. Come home.

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0: You can hear Elvis Costello all over that. He gave that to Dave Edmonds. That was Girls Talk from the late 1970s. I was getting close to Greg and I saying goodnight, but first, Gene Pitney joins the show. I must be seeing things for Joanne of Pinjarra. My apologies for the lateness, Joanne.
1: Isn't that my girl? And is that my best friend?

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The fabulous voices of Renee Geyer and Tony Bennett to take us out tonight. Well, that's my lot for this evening. I'll be back tomorrow night with loads more terrific night music. Big thanks to Greg for looking after me and the program this evening. I'd like to leave you with Dobie Gray's Slip Away. On behalf of Curtain Radio, thanks for being part of our show tonight. I'll catch Glenn Mitchell for brekkie tomorrow from 6 a.m. in the morning here on Curtain FM 100.1, where every song we play is someone's favourite. Good night, everyone.

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But if you leave me, I will surely die.

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A lifetime of music, Curtain Radio, and it's 12 minutes past five. Glenn Mitchell will be sharing breakfast with you from six this morning.

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1: Good morning, I'm Courtney Thornton. A man from New South Wales has become the first Australian to be declared dead in Nepal's flooding disaster. Michael Keats was hiking near the Nepal-Tibet border when the mudslide started. Rescuers are working to find hundreds of hydropower workers trapped in a network of mud-filled tunnels in the country. Australian engineer Arnold Dix is assisting with the operation. He says he hasn't experienced anything like this before.
2: Normally, I'm dealing with a tunnel that's collapsed. Here I'm dealing with a world that's exploded, and the only bit that's left is the tunnels. So it's just like nothing I've seen before.
1: Two people have died and 14 remain missing after flash flooding swept through parts of the Grand Canyon. The flood hit a Bright Angel Canyon and the Phantom Ranch area, wiping out footbridges and propelling boulders downstream. 62 people have been airlifted out of the area. Sydney is leading a downturn in the country's home values, with $40,000 wiped from the median value of homes over winter. National home values fell 0.9% in August, Darwin, the only capital to record a rise. Cotality Research Director Tim Lawless says interest rates are among the reasons for the fall.
3: Affordability constraints, a sharp pullback in investment after the budget, and of course consumers or home buyers remain deeply pessimistic, which is really another factor here that's blocking participation in the market.
1: Foreign Minister Penny Wong has refused to be drawn on whether China influenced key leaders to not attend a Pacific Nations summit. The Prime Minister is attending the event, but leaders of the Solomon Islands, Fiji, Vanuatu and Samoa have pulled out. New Zealand's Foreign Minister says they withdrew due to foreign interference. Penny Wong has told the ABC Australia has a duty to respect Pacific nations.
4: We do live in an era of permanent contest in the Pacific. We understand that, and the way Australia is dealing with it is by being a responsive, respectful partner that respects and supports Pacific priorities.
1: Police are working to find a woman whose newborn baby was found dead in a rubbish bin in Sydney's west. The boy, who is believed to have been up to 36 hours old, was recovered by a resident in Auburn. Officers say they hold serious concerns for the mother's welfare. Lionel Richie has been rushed to hospital after falling ill during a live show in the US. The 77-year-old singer became dizzy during the final song at a concert in St. Louis and asked his team to bring him a chair to perform all night long. The singer also cut short a concert back in June after feeling dizzy and he was rushed to hospital. In sport, Lionel Messi has announced his retirement from international football. The 39-year-old scored 125 goals from 207 appearances, making him the country's all-time leading scorer. Messi says he has given everything to the national side, but now has nothing left to give. The Dockers are clear favourites to win the AFL qualifying final against the Hawks, but Fremantle is coming into the clash having lost two of its past three games. Coach Justin Longmuir says he isn't fazed by the minor premiers' recent form.
5: The one we've won against Adelaide was a really competitive game, and I thought we played some of our better footy of the year. The other two away games, we rested our captain and managed four players in the last game.
1: Four-time champion Novak Djokovic has blamed the humid New York conditions following his elimination in the opening round at the US Open. Meantime, James Duckworth is through to the second round after stunning Italy's Matteo Arnaldi. The Aussie saved six set points in the fourth, eventually wearing down the 30th seed in a tiebreaker. With the details next.
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7: We're looking at a partly cloudy day today and heading for a top of 19 degrees. A shower or two tomorrow and 19 as well. Thursday, showers and 20, and those showers to hang around on Friday when we look at a top of 20 degrees. Outside at the moment, it is 9.4.
0: 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Glenn Mitchell. In

It's past the 30th of June. That's the Beatles and Taxman. In fact, we have reached the first day of spring, the 1st of September. Perhaps you should have a spring in your step when your feet hit the floor this morning. Yep, we're already into spring. Where have the first 8 months of the year gone? The older you get, the quicker they seem to pass. Glenn Mitchell with you for breakfast this morning, here on your favourite radio station, celebrating its 50th anniversary this year, Curtin FM, and I'll be with you through until 9 o'clock this morning. If you want to join us and let us know what's happening in your world, what have you got planned for spring? Give Roz a call. She's out beyond the glass, 9484 1927. That's 9484 1927. We've already got some issues out on our streets, and they vary. We've got a crash, an oil spill, and a pothole. Let's start with the crash. Roe Highway southbound at Maidervale Road in High Wycombe. The right lane there has been blocked. The oil spill is on Armidale Road, both directions, at Tapper Road roundabout in Banjup. Various lanes are affected. Incident response has arrived on site, so they'll be doing their best to avoid the traffic whilst also cleaning up the oil. And the pothole we've been notified of is on Canning Highway westbound after Sewell Road in East Fremantle. The left lane is affected. Traffic is flowing. Just make sure that you merge politely. So there are the issues out on our streets. And if I mention, if you see anything, give Roz a call, 9484 1927.

0: It's the one and only Elvis Presley and Suspicious Minds. An update on that crash on Roe Highway southbound at Maida Vale Road in High Wycombe. It's now been reduced to a single lane. Both police and DFS are on site and the traffic is heavy now back past Kalamunda Road.
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0: Olivia Newton-John. And a track made very famous by the late Dolly Parton, Jolene. If you're heading off to Adelaide today, the shower's developing over there and they're heading for a top of 22 degrees. A sunny morning in Melbourne, but then a late shower or two and 22. Hobart, a shower or two and then becoming windy and a max of 20 degrees. Sunny, however, in Melbourne, in Canberra and 20. Sydney, beautiful day there, sunny and 25 to kick off spring. And Brisbane for this Tuesday, possible morning shower, clearing, and then 24 degrees. And Darwin, pretty warm again, sunny, and a top of 34.
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The Shadows without Cliff Richard and Contiki, 27 minutes after six. 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

0: Good morning, I'm Courtney Thornton. A man from New South Wales has become the first Australian to be declared dead in Nepal's flooding disaster. Michael Keats was hiking near the Nepal-Tibet border when the mudslide started. Rescuers are working to find hundreds of hydropower workers trapped in a network of mud-filled tunnels in the country. Australian engineer Arnold Dix is assisting with the operation. He says he hasn't experienced anything like this before.
1: Normally, I'm dealing with a tunnel that's collapsed. Here I'm dealing with a world that's exploded and the only bit that's left is the tunnels. So it's just like nothing I've seen before.
0: Two people have died and 14 remain missing after flash flooding swept through parts of the Grand Canyon. The flood hit Bright Angel Canyon and the Phantom Ranch area, wiping out footbridges and propelling boulders downstream. 62 people have been airlifted out of the area. Sydney is leading a downturn in the country's home values, with $40,000 wiped from the median value of homes over winter. National home values fell 0.9% in August, Darwin, the only capital to record a rise. Cotality Research Director Tim Lawless says interest rates are among the reasons for the fall.
2: Affordability constraints, a sharp pullback in investment after the budget. And of course, consumers or home buyers remain deeply pessimistic, which is really another factor here that's blocking participation in the market.
0: Foreign Minister Penny Wong has refused to be drawn on whether China influenced key leaders to not attend a Pacific Nations summit. The Prime Minister is attending the event, but leaders of the Solomon Islands, Fiji, Vanuatu and Samoa have pulled out. New Zealand's Foreign Minister says they withdrew due to foreign interference. Penny Wong has told the ABC Australia has a duty to respect Pacific nations.
3: We do live in an era of permanent contest in the Pacific. We understand that, and the way Australia is dealing with it is by being a responsive, respectful partner that respects and supports Pacific priorities.
0: Police are working to find a woman whose newborn baby was found dead in a rubbish bin in Sydney's west. The boy, who is believed to have been up to 36 hours old, was recovered by a resident in Auburn. Officers say they hold serious concerns for the mother's welfare. Lionel Richie has been rushed to hospital after falling ill during a live show in the US. The 77-year-old singer became dizzy during the final song at a concert in St. Louis and asked his team to bring him a chair to perform all night long. The singer also cut short a concert back in June after feeling dizzy and he was rushed to hospital. In sport, Lionel Messi has announced his retirement from international football. The 39-year-old scored 125 goals from 207 appearances, making him the country's all-time leading scorer. Messi says he has given everything to the national side, but now has nothing left to give. The Dockers are clear favourites to win the AFL qualifying final against the Hawks, but Fremantle is coming into the clash having lost two of its past three games. Coach Justin Longmuir says he isn't fazed by the minor premiers' recent form.
4: The one we've won against Adelaide was a really competitive game, and I thought we played some of our better footy of the year. The other two away games, yeah, we rested our captain and managed four players in the last game.
0: Four-time champion Novak Djokovic has blamed the humid New York conditions following his elimination in the opening round at the US Open. Meantime, James Duckworth is through to the second round after stunning Italy's Matteo Arnaldi. The Aussie saved six set points in the fourth, eventually wearing down the 30th seed in a tiebreaker. With the details next.
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8: Heading for a top of 19 today, just some cloud about, no showers, but there will be some tomorrow, 19 as well. Thursday showers and 20, and those showers will hang around on Friday and will reach a top of 20 degrees as well. Outside at the moment, it is right on 9 degrees. Courtney Thornton joins us from our remote newsroom. Good morning, Courtney.
9: Hello.
8: 1st of September, where does spring rate for you in the four seasons?
9: It would have to. I think it would be top. It's your favourite season, isn't it?
8: No, mine's autumn.
9: Uh-huh.
8: Only because, I do a lot of walking, I always find autumn, there's not as much breeze around. Sometimes you can get strong winds, southwesters in spring, and I love autumn. The one thing I really do enjoy, well, perhaps not our backyard because nearly everything's deciduous and you spend 3 months raking things up, but I do love the colour. It's one of the things that we don't really have in Perth. We have so many evergreen trees. You go to places like Melbourne, Canberra in particular, a lot of deciduous trees, and just the beauty of the red, the browns, the oranges as they start to fade from the green and then hit the ground. But no, I like autumn. Spring's number two.
9: This is the best time of year to go for a drive. I've noticed definitely this week coming back, all of the canola was stunning the way back down.
8: Yeah.
9: Beautiful.
8: A lot of people will be heading probably up north a little bit too, northeast, wildflower season. A lot of people go out there, and which is great. They spend some money in the local accommodation and the local pubs out there, which is good for the regional economy. But, yeah, autumn for me, spring for you.
9: Happy day.
8: Indeed. Well, for you, I've got to get to wait 9 months and I'll put a smile back on my face. I'll be miserable till then. We'll talk to you for word of the day.
9: See you then.
8: Good on you, Courtney Thornton, in our newsroom. Here is the Beach Boys, and yep, they're still cruising. In fact, I saw that Al Jardine, he was in, now where was it? I was walking past not long ago. I think it might have been the Regal Theatre in Subiaco, actually. And, one member of the Beach Boys still out there performing. So, yeah, amazing. Al Jardine was in Perth. I'm just looking up as I'm speaking. He's 83 years of age. But, he was appearing on stage at the Regal Theatre within the last 6 weeks, I reckon. Wonder what he sounded like. Here's what he sounded like back in 1989. Come on.

That's M people. And they're searching for the hero. Hopefully you'll find one if you're looking today. Thanks very much to Bruce, who has called in. On Alexander Drive heading into the city, just past Hepburn Avenue, the outside lane is blocked as a result of a crash. So thank you, Bruce. Alexander Drive heading into the city, just past Hepburn Avenue, the outside lane is blocked. Now, so far this morning, we've had potholes, oil spills, breakdowns, crashes. We've now just got debris. Mitchell Freeway heading south, the entry from Vincent Street in Leadable, there are metal rods over various lanes. So just slow down, exercise some additional caution there until incident response can remove the offending debris. So that's metal rods over the road, Mitchell Freeway southbound entry from Vincent Street in Leadable. Just a reminder, folks, we do it semi-regularly on this program. Make sure that whatever you have on the back of your vehicle, it is securely tied down before you leave wherever it is you're heading to. Now, you could be heading to Gidgeystock. Yep, pack the bag and the swag and get ready for Gidgeystock 2026. 3 days of music and camping in Gidgeyganup, October the 9th to the 11th. 22 bands will be performing. There'll be food trucks, kids' activities. You can find Gidgeystock by simply going to Facebook. Too soon to know, according to Roy Orbison.

0: Harper's Bazaar there and a pocket full of miracles. We're heading for a cloudy 19 degree day today outside at the moment. It's heading towards 9 degrees.
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That's David Essex, and we're going to make you a star. Coming up now, Marianne Faithfull. She's going to take us to our 7 o'clock news with Is This What I Get for Loving You? And don't forget, in around 10 minutes' time, we'll be checking in with Main Roads as well to find out how things are flowing on our streets. But for now, let's head to 7 with Marianne.

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1: Good morning, I'm Courtney Thornton. Rescue crews in Nepal are battling difficult terrain to search for survivors of the devastating floods. The first Australian death has been confirmed, hiker Michael Keats from the New South Wales South Coast. The death toll has risen to 903, with more than 40 Australians among at least 4,000 people missing. Foreign Minister Penny Wong has told the ABC Australian aid is heading to the region from today.
2: We've been working around the clock to get information to seek to confirm the whereabouts of Australians and to support the crisis response, including through humanitarian assistance.
1: Home values have continued to slide across the country for a fifth consecutive month. They fell across 93% of capital city suburbs throughout the winter months. Catality Head of Research Tim Lawless says it's putting buyers in the negotiating seat.
3: If you're a prospective buyer in the marketplace, this is great news. It means that housing is becoming more affordable. There's a lot more stock to choose from because listing numbers are about 13% higher than they were a year ago.
1: Police are appealing for information after the body of a newborn baby was found in a rubbish bin in Auburn in Sydney's west. They say the boy's mother may need hospital treatment. 54 Australians have been recognised in this year's Bravery Honours List. Two bravery medals have been awarded, as well as 22 commendations for brave conduct and 6 group bravery citations. Speaking in a recorded message, Governor-General Sam Mostyn says the courage of Australians is extraordinary.
4: Australians continue to show resilience and courage and care when putting themselves in danger to protect the lives and property of others. Removing others from dangerous circumstances and treacherous and often unimaginable situations, the Australians that we honour on this list remind us of the strength and depth of the human spirit.
1: Not showering and getting stinky is the new internet trend. Known as pheromone maxing, it's aimed at promoting the male's natural musk in a bid to attract women. But Dr. Tim Moss from Healthy Male Health says it's laughable.
5: There are chemicals that some animals' bodies give off that other animals of the same species or other species might smell, and it changes their behaviour. So somebody's thought that, well, perhaps humans have pheromones, and if we don't wash, our pheromones will increase and have a greater effect on those people around us.
1: In sport, Will Day is counting down to his first final when Hawthorn faces Fremantle in Perth on Thursday. Injury has seen the 25-year-old miss finals the past 2 years. The star midfielder says he's ready to go.
6: I've got the most confidence in my body, I reckon, I've had for my whole career. I think obviously the off-season we were managing the foot, did a really good job of that. Then when you go down with the shoulder, it actually gave us more time to really get the foot right, and checkup scans have been 100%.
1: Lionel Messi has played his last game for Argentina, the 39-year-old announcing his retirement after 207 appearances and 125 goals. Meantime, Arsenal has continued its great start to the EPL season with a 1-0 win away against Aston Villa. In tennis, a couple of wins on the board for our Aussies at the US Open, Kimberly Birrell and James Duckworth through to the second round. And no action at the Fiji Surf Pro today, with competition on hold at Cloudbreak. With the details next.
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10: 9 degrees outside at the moment, ahead of a partly cloudy 19-degree day. There'll be a shower or two tomorrow, also 19, and then consecutive 20-degree days. Thursday, some showers, and Friday, likewise, a shower or two. Here's Crickle as we tick down to Main Roads.

0: Tommy Rowe there, and Party Girl. It is 10 minutes after 7, time for our first check of today with Main Roads. Morning, Will.
1: Good morning. We've got quite a few incidents to report this morning. There's some debris on the Mitchell Freeway southbound at the entry from Vincent Street in Leedable. There's some metal rods over the road, so please slow down and exercise caution as you enter the freeway. An oil spill on Armadale Road, both directions at the Tapper Road roundabout in Banjup. Various lanes there affected. Incident response on site, so again, please proceed with caution. And lastly, there's a pothole on Canning Highway westbound after Sewell Road in East Fremantle. The left lane there affected, but traffic is flowing, so please drive safely. That's the latest from Main Road.
0: Good on you. Thanks very much, Will. 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Pop in for your first or next caravan, motorhome or camper. 10 minutes after 7, we've got a phone call from Brett in Chidlow. He's travelling around and is listening in from an airstrip 500 kilometres south of Darwin. Isn't the internet a wonderful thing? So, Brett, a long way from Chidlow, 500 k south of Darwin, and you can do what Brett has done and a lot of others do. 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So if I take it, if you're at the airstrip, Brett, you're about to take to the air. So safe travels for you on this Tuesday.
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cousin Jack in his yard cooking steaks on a grill that I'll never get back. The twins in front of the TV, Harry with his family, Sis on her date, Mom at the door, smiles as she surveys the sight. For the first time today, the kingdom is quiet.

That's Bobby Russell having some Saturday morning confusion. We're about to head to news headlines with the box tops, which means it's almost 7:30, folks. If you're about to enter a school zone, do the right thing and reduce your speed to 40 kilometres an hour.

0: Good morning, I'm Courtney Thornton. Rescue crews in Nepal are battling difficult terrain to search for survivors of the devastating floods. The first Australian death has been confirmed, hiker Michael Keats from the New South Wales South Coast. The death toll has risen to 903, with more than 40 Australians among at least 4,000 people missing. Foreign Minister Penny Wong has told the ABC Australian aid is heading to the region from today.
1: We've been working around the clock to get information to seek to confirm the whereabouts of Australians and to support the crisis response, including through humanitarian assistance.
0: Home values have continued to slide across the country for a fifth consecutive month. They fell across 93% of capital city suburbs throughout the winter months. Catality head of research, Tim Lawless, says it's putting buyers in the negotiating seat.
2: If you're a prospective buyer in the marketplace, this is great news. It means that housing is becoming more affordable. There's a lot more stock to choose from because listing numbers are about 13% higher than they were a year ago.
0: Police are appealing for information after the body of a newborn baby was found in a rubbish bin in Auburn in Sydney's west. They say the boy's mother may need hospital treatment. 54 Australians have been recognised in this year's Bravery Honours List. Two bravery medals have been awarded, as well as 22 commendations for brave conduct and 6 group bravery citations. Speaking in a recorded message, Governor-General Sam Mostyn says the courage of Australians is extraordinary.
3: Australians continue to show resilience and courage and care when putting themselves in danger to protect the lives and property of others. Removing others from dangerous circumstances and treacherous and often unimaginable situations, the Australians that we honour on this list remind us of the strength and depth of the human spirit.
0: Not showering and getting stinky is the new internet trend. Known as pheromone maxing, it's aimed at promoting the male's natural musk in a bid to attract women. But Dr. Tim Moss from Healthy Male Health says it's laughable.
4: There are chemicals that some animals' bodies give off that other animals of the same species or other species might smell, and it changes their behaviour. So somebody's thought that, well, perhaps humans have pheromones, and if we don't wash, our pheromones will increase and have a greater effect on those people around us.
0: In sport, Will Day is counting down to his first final when Hawthorn faces Fremantle in Perth on Thursday. Injury has seen the 25-year-old miss finals the past 2 years. The star midfielder says he's ready to go.
5: I've got the most confidence in my body I reckon I've had for my whole career. I think obviously the off-season we were managing the foot, did a really good job of that. Then when you go down with the shoulder, it actually gave us more time to really get the foot right, and checkup scans have been 100%.
0: Lionel Messi has played his last game for Argentina, the 39-year-old announcing his retirement after 207 appearances and 125 goals. Meantime, Arsenal has continued its great start to the EPL season with a 1-0 win away against Aston Villa. In tennis, a couple of wins on the board for our Aussies at the US Open, Kimberly Birrell and James Duckworth through to the second round. And no action at the Fiji Surf Pro today, with competition on hold at Cloudbreak. With the details next.
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9: Partly cloudy, 19-degree day today, a shower or two expected tomorrow and a max of 19. Thursday, showers and 20, and then Friday, 20 as well, with a shower or two outside at the moment, still hovering around 9 degrees. We've got two breakdowns. Mitchell Freeway heading south, the entry from Newcastle Street in Northbridge, the right lane is blocked. And Roe Highway southbound after Kalamunda Road in Maidervale, vehicle there is in the left emergency lane. And an update from Brett in the Northern Territory. He mentioned before he was listening on our streaming service, 500 k's south of Darwin at an airstrip. I wished him all the best for wherever he was flying today. He said he ain't. He's merely camping there. It's an old airstrip that was used during the Second World War, but nothing flies out of there now. All you see are wallabies and hear the squawking of birds around. So a nice way to start the day out there, Brett. Here's Ronnie Burns now. You've got to hide your love away.

That's the Monkees. They're on the last train to Clarksville. That was their first major hit in the United States. We've got another incident on our streets. It's been a busy morning. This time a crash on Roe Highway, westbound at Carroll Avenue in Jandakot. It's been reduced there to a single lane. The right emergency lane is also blocked eastbound by a separate breakdown. So people will be rubbernecking in both directions. The traffic heavy on approach, heading both west and east. But the crash is on Roe Highway westbound at Carroll Avenue in Jandakot. 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McFarlane House has an afternoon of painting, coffee and cake coming up on Saturday the 19th of September. You can create your own masterpiece with materials and expert help provided to boot. To register, 93940233. That is McFarlane House. Phil Collins to take us to Your Day by the Stars.

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That's Jim Capaldi and Love Hurts. Ray's given a big thumbs up to the last train from Clarksville that we played a while ago from the Monkees because it brings back memories for him. He won tickets at the age of 16 and took the train from LA to see the Monkees in concert. That would have been quite something, especially back in the era when they were the real flavour of the month internationally. And on our way to news, we've got another crash. Kwinana Freeway southbound after Mill Point Road in South Perth. The right lane there is currently blocked. And we've got some more debris now. This is on Leach Highway northbound before Orong Road in Welshpool. There are tyres, or a tyre, between lanes. So please go with caution through there. Leach Highway northbound before Orong Road in Welshpool. Stay with us, folks. We're only about 20 minutes away from giving you your Tuesday opportunity to pick up a pair of movie tickets with our daily film quiz. But prior to that, some odds and ends with Dionne Warwick on our way to our 8 o'clock news.

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1: Good morning, I'm Courtney Thornton. The federal government says it holds grave concerns for the 43 missing Australians following the Nepal floods, as the family of one pilgrim believes he's dead. Nelson Scott reports from Kathmandu.
2: Michael Keats was hiking near the Nepal-Tibet border when catastrophic flash flooding began. His partner, Emily Boyd, has confirmed his death on social media.
3: Just thinking about all of the future, all of the things that we wanted to do together.
2: While the federal government hasn't received official confirmation of his passing, it says the family has a right to make statements and has offered its condolences. Foreign Minister Penny Wong says she holds grave concerns for the 43 Australians still missing.
4: It is difficult to get information. We will continue to work to do that.
2: The families of the missing Australians are still travelling to Nepal, hoping for answers, as more Australian aid is on its way.
1: The latest data shows property values are falling in almost every suburb across Australia. Cotality says the value of 93% of all homes in capital city suburbs fell during winter, the value of Perth homes dropping 0.8% in August. Australia's tobacco excise has increased again as debate continues over its role in the surging illicit trade. State leaders are among those calling for the tax to be reduced to help tackle the rise of black market cigarettes, while health advocates argue it should remain as is. Australian Association of Convenience Stores Chief Executive Theo Fakari says enforcement alone isn't working.
5: Extremely frustrating because every move in the price, I mean, you know, it's another 60 cents a packet, but that in excise, that'll translate up. But it's like a gift to these crime groups. I mean, they must be the only people that are happy with this.
1: US President Donald Trump has posted explosive AI videos demonstrating what a missile attack on Iran's Karg Island would look like. The president has previously floated taking the key Iranian oil production center before. Former campaign advisor Tony Schaffer says the videos are merely a distraction.
6: At the same time we're looking at this, we're not looking at some of the other things like the Saudis and PACs working together to create a coalition, the Turks and Greeks working together.